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1: Forget to set your alarm this morning. Here's what you missed.
4: Oh, I love them.
5: And one of these... I don't even know if I want... Nah, I'm going to skip it. I don't want to talk about it. And the influencers. You see the influencers at the Open, the U.S. Open?
4: I did not, but...
5: These people are, these people are, you know, when you hear people say you're the reason this country's effed up or whatever, you're these influencers, that's the real reason the country's effed up. We have
4: so
5: too
4: what
5: many,
4: happened?
5: They're staging photos and they're pissing people off and they got to kick them out. And they're just, it's like, you're not a real person. You're not, no one cares about you. You're not even a real thing. You're just you're a carbon copy of another human being. You disgust me.
4: These
5: influencer people.
4: Yeah, they were.
5: It's just a bunch of bitches out there trying to take selfies for the gram.
4: And then they had to stop playing or something.
5: Yes, and the U.S. Open, they're trying to have a friggin' tennis match, and these idiots are out there with their bobbleheads bouncing around.
4: Oh, it's a light. Is that what it was?
5: Yes, they got this stupid light. Don't let these people in.
4: And then it
5: stop them at the gate.
4: Affected the play of the actual athletes.
5: Stop them at the gate.
4: Because there's a spotlight in their face.
5: What do you think is going to happen when you let these people in? They're going to do what they do, and that's what they do. They're annoying. Just don't let them in the first place. Get rid of them.
6: They're the best.
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6: Lows dip down to about 61
7: tonight under partly cloudy skies, southeasterly winds 5 to 10 miles an hour. Sunshine mixed with clouds at times again tomorrow. Highs level off around 81. Currently 75.
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3: 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I listen to it every morning.
1: Forget to set your alarm this morning. Here's what you missed.
4: Oh, I love them.
5: And one of these... I don't even know if I want... I'm going to skip it. I don't want to talk about it. And the influencers. You see the influencers at the Open, the U.S. Open?
4: I did not, but...
5: These people are, these people are, you know, when you hear people say you're the reason this country's effed up or whatever, you're these influencers, that's the real reason the country's effed up. We have
4: so
5: too
4: what
5: many,
4: happened?
5: They're staging photos and they're pissing people off and they got to kick them out. And they're just, it's like, you're not a real person. You're not, no one cares about you. You're not even a real thing. You're just you're a carbon copy of another human being. You disgust me.
4: So they...
5: These influencer people.
4: Yeah, they were.
5: It's just a bunch of bitches out there trying to take selfies for the gram.
4: And then they had to stop playing or something.
5: Yes, in the U.S. Open, they're trying to have a friggin' tennis match, and these idiots are out there with their bobbleheads bouncing around.
4: Oh, it's a light. Is that what it was?
5: Yes, they got this stupid light. Don't let these people in.
4: And then it
5: stop them at the
4: affected
5: gate.
4: The play of the actual athletes.
5: Stop them at the gate.
4: Because there's a spotlight in their face.
5: What do you think is going to happen when you let these people in? They're going to do what they do, and that's what they do. They're annoying. Just don't let them in the first place. Get rid of them.
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7: Lows dip down to about 61
8: tonight under partly cloudy skies, southeasterly winds 5 to 10 miles an hour. Sunshine mixed with clouds at times again tomorrow. Highs level off around 81. Currently, it's 73 degrees.
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3: Welcome to the Labor Day weekend edition of the world famous Hard Drive. I'm Lou Brutus, reminding you that the best Labor Day weekends always involve the least amount of labor. So please act accordingly. This week on the show, my guest will include In This Moment, Theory of a Dead Man, Black Veil Brides, Tom Morello, and Tim Montana. We'll get you plugged in with Silver Tongue, and we will unveil the brand new Screamer of the Week. We'll begin the musical proceedings, the Hard Drive double dose of Five Finger Death Punch, who will start their legacy tour back up in Colorado on Tuesday. First up, Nails in the Coffin. 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Welcome aboard.
4: There has to be a catastrophe in everything you say and do. It's like an urge you need to purge until it brews.

0: Hard drive, double dose of Five Finger Death Punch, living the dream and nails in the coffin. I'm Lou Brutus. Time now to get you plugged in on the world famous hard drive with an excellent band out of Maryland I recently saw at Rockfest, Silver Tongue. Speed from the group joins me now. Tell me about the tune Red.
1: Wow, this one got built off of relationships. And like everyone goes through relationships, but not everyone sees it the same way. So this is where Red fell into play. Like we were coming from a different angle on the song itself. We were able to see it, flip it around. And now you're seeing from a whole different point of view of how relationships are dealt when you really care for someone, but you know that I gotta let them go because I'm not good enough for them. And that's where Red came into play.

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Looking forward to the band's appearance at Sick New World in Fort Worth, Texas next month. Got you plugged in with Marilyn Silvertongue before that, the tune Red. I'm Lou Brutus. From Ashes to New and Shinedown are on deck. Then our old friends Maria and Chris of In This Moment will join me to talk new music. Until then, hit up the Hard Drive Radio.

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24: 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It's the-

0: for you.
1: Hey, what's up, everyone? This is Brent from the band Shinedown saying congratulations and happy 30th anniversary to the incredible Hard Drive.

0: That is Shinedown on the world-famous hard drive. I'm Lou Brutus, joined now by my old friends Maria and Chris of In This Moment, who recently dropped their phenomenal new album, Witch. Tell me about the song, I Want to Believe.
1: Oh, we love you, Lou. Thank you so much for having us. I Want to Believe, featuring Rory from Dayseeker. I mean, first, Chris, what should we talk about first? Rory from Dayseeker or the meaning of the song? What do you think?
2: I mean, the song has all kinds of different levels. It's one of the first songs that we started working on for the album, and it has been through so many different transformations and ups and downs. And, you know, we knew it was special, but we spent so much time working on it. So it feels like kind of a saga to us in that way.
1: Yeah, we knew it had this really special feeling, this like sense of exhilaration to me. I wanted it to have a meaning of kind of hope and within desperation, you know, kind of you have to push to find that light and you have to believe. You can't like surrender and retreat. And so kind of the meaning of that was in there, but I kept feeling like it should be have another singer on there. And Rory sounds like an angel to me. He has the most purest and like beautiful and the clarity in his voice and the notes that he hits. He's got just this tone. And so we were like, gosh, he would be so beautiful on this song. I'm like, he'll sound better than I do. Now here we are, just released the video, just released the song. And I feel exhilarated with excitement to have him collaborating with us and have the world hear the song finally.

0: 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Let the good times roll. Preceded by In This Moment, the recently released album, which the tune I Want to Believe. I'm the Sonic Warrior, Lou Brutus. The three-song seg is on deck this week, featuring Motionless in White, Nickelback, and Dead Poets Society. Then I will be joined by my close personal friend, Andy Biersack of Black Veil Brides. More Hard Drive coming up.
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0: Hard Drive, three song seg for this week featuring Cold from Dead Poets Society, Nickelback, Rattle the Cage, and R.I.P. from Motionless in White. I'm Lou Brutus, joined now by Andy Black, Mr. Andy Biersack of Black Veil Brides. You guys have done a number of covers through the years. You've got to have some good stories about stuff that never made it out, though.
1: I've told this story before, and I take no credit for it, and also I take no blame, but thankfully it was never released, so I can't take the blame. In 2014, we're in the studio working on a record with Bob Rock, and our label comes to us and says, it's big business right now for rock bands to cover 70s classic songs. I think this is around the time that Five Finger Death Punch had put out the Bad Company cover. And so our label suggested, inexplicably, for us to cover the Hot Chocolate song, Emily. Not Hot Chocolate's biggest song, by any means. For anybody who doesn't know, that's the I Believe in Miracles band, You Sexy Thing. And we tried in earnest to do this cover to, you know, because we were, you know, the label was supporting us. They were doing this big record with Bob Rock. There's a lot of money being spent. So we tried our best. I can report that Black Veil Brides doing Emily by Hot Chocolate did not work out to the degree that we had maybe hoped. But we did do, I tried to swerve the label and I said, well, what if we did another pop song that was a big hit from the 70s? And we tried I Was Made for Loving You. And there is a demo version of that that exists that was recorded in the rehearsal space with Bob Rock. So there's a Bob Rock produced Black Veil Brides covering I Was Made for Loving You that's never seen the light of day.

0: If you have time over this long holiday weekend, check out the video for that song, but only if you like ultra creepy things. Black Veil Brides on Hard Drive featuring Lilith Czar, wife of lead singer Andy Biersack. Cut. I'm Lou Brutus. Looking ahead to hour two of the show, my rock star guest will include Theory of a Dead Man, Tom Morello, and Tim Montana. We'll have music news in dirt on the Vans Warped Tour, Ghost, and the Ramones. We will also unveil the brand new Screamer of the Week. By the way, if you want to get your hands on free stuff, like our 30th anniversary guitar picks and stickers, send me a self-addressed stamped envelope to P.O. Box 361, Arnold, Maryland, 21012.
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16: Lows dip down to about 61
17: tonight under partly cloudy skies, southeasterly winds 5 to 10 miles an hour. Sunshine mixed with clouds at times again tomorrow. Highs level off around 81. Right now, 72.
18: Testing, testing.
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Hour two of Hard Drive underway with the latest from A Perfect Circle. The tune is Starless. Best to Maynard James Keenan as he continues to recuperate following his latest hip replacement surgery. I'm Lou Brutus. We now check into the topsy-turvy world of rock and roll gossip and news that we call dirt. The Vans Warped Tour heading to Florida for its final stop of 2026, and 311 have joined the bill. The gig is going to be November 14 at the Camping World Stadium campus in Orlando. The lineup is also going to feature All That Remains, Dropkick Murphys, Sublime, Insane Clown Posse, and dozens of others. If you have time over the weekend, try to find an IMAX theater that is still showing the new film from Ghost, Too Big to Rig. It was captured during Ghost's sold-out shows in Mexico City, features Papa 5 Perpetua and the Nameless Ghouls going through songs from across the band's catalog. Ghost has also shared a performance of Umbra from the film, giving the fans a look at the massive production of the Skeletor. Too Big to Rig, of course, follows the band's 2024 concert film, Right Here, Right Now. Finally, a celebration marking 50 years since the release of the Ramones' legendary self-titled debut album was held at Hollywood Forever Cemetery in Los Angeles. Yes, they do music events there. It was hosted by John Travolta, an old friend of late Ramones founder and guitarist Johnny Ramone, who was buried in the cemetery. The sold-out tribute band featured Tim Armstrong of Rancid, Billy Joe Armstrong of Green Day, Travis Barker of Blink-182, and Ramones member CJ Ramone. They were joined by a ton of guests for a 17-song set. That's all the dirt that's fit to dish since we're talking the Ramones. Here are The Offspring and their brand new cover of the Ramones, I Wanna Be Sedated, on Hard Drive.

0: The Offspring on Hard Drive and their phenomenal new cover of the Ramones' I Wanna Be Sedated. I'm Lou Brutus, joined now by my close personal friend, Tim Montana. You have a ton of Hollywood friends and rock star friends, in particular, Billy Gibbons of ZZ Top. Is there any quality that all of them might have in common?
1: I don't know. I think some authenticity, and it's a weird thing because all the guys I know that are, you know, like pretty super famous human beings are very humble, real, but they're also like characters in their own right. You know, like Billy is an absolute character. Adore him. Wouldn't change him if I could. But it's always a trip hanging out with him. You know, you never know what's going to happen. There's going to be tacos involved. But I don't know what makes them humble. I've actually thought about that because all the people in my circle that I'm fortunate enough to hang around with are really nice people, right? You know, and I even traveling with Billy at the airport when I'm like, hey, man, you know, I kind of act as, you know, getting him through the airport at times. Like, hey, we got to catch the flight. You know, I've traveled with him so much for over a decade. I'm like, hey, this and that. Are these pictures too much? Was that person too aggressive? And he's like, no, man, it's not a problem when they ask for photos. It's a problem if they stop asking. So you take the photo. And then he always gives people something. He'll sign something or give him a dice out of his pocket. He gives him an experience. But then you go out in the world when I'm not with Billy and I overhear people talking and they go, man, I just wanted a selfie and he threw dice with me. But he gives everyone a story and that just kind of travels around. So I don't know what makes them that way. I think they're just good humans, good souls, good spirits, but I don't hang out with any people that aren't that way, you know, so.

0: avatar on the world famous hard drive who will be playing the venerable Royal Albert Hall in London in March of next year, a special 10th anniversary performance for their Feathers and Flesh. I'm Lou Brutus. Autumn Kings and Ryan Purds are on deck. Then we will talk the massive Power to the People Festival with the man organizing it, Tom Morello, when Hard Drive continues.
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0: From out of Buffalo, New York, that is Ryan Purds on Hard Drive with a tune called Sour. I'm Lou Brutus. Tom Morello joins me now. Tom, you are gearing up for the incredible Power to the People Festival outside of Washington, D.C., October 3rd. Foo Fighters, Serj Tankian, Taylor Momsen, special performance from Bruce Springsteen, dozens of others. Will you be able to soak up some of that music that day, or are you going to be busy running this thing?
1: Probably the latter. But it's a labor of love. And the good news is, when you've got artists of that caliber, I'm not going to have to worry about Bruce Springsteen deciding to play some good songs on that. And back to the beginning, there was a little bit more negotiation about set lists that went on. This one, I'm pretty confident everybody's going to know the assignment.
0: So what's the best way people can follow along if they can't make the show itself?
1: So we're working there. Hopefully there'll be a live stream that will be announced prior to the show. We want everybody to be able to, to tune into it. We're working on that now. But my hope is that there will be, my anticipation is that there will be a live stream that people can check.

Street.

0: From his forthcoming new album, Everyone Gets Everything They Want, which drops September 25th, Tom Morello on Hard Drive with Date Night. I'm the Sonic Warrior, Lou Brutus. Music from Papa Roach and Des Rocks are on deck. Then we will talk making new music through the years with our old friend Tyler Connolly from Theory of a Dead Man. They just dropped their phenomenal new EP, Part One, Funeral Songs.
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11: 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I listen to it every morning.
9: Forget to set your alarm this morning. Here's what you missed.
12: Oh, I love them.
13: And one of these... I don't even know if I want... Nah, I'm going to skip it. I don't want to talk about it. And the influencers. You see the influencers at the Open, the U.S. Open?
12: I did not, but...
13: These people are, these people are, you know, when you hear people say you're the reason this country's effed up or whatever, you're these influencers, that's the real reason the country's effed up. We have
12: so
13: too
12: what
13: many,
12: happened?
13: Oh, they're staging photos and they're pissing people off and they got to kick them out. And they're just, it's like, you're not a real person. You're not, no one cares about you. You're not even a real thing. You're just you're a carbon copy of another human being. You disgust me.
12: So they...
13: These influencer people.
12: Yeah, they were.
13: It's just a bunch of bitches out there trying to take selfies for the gram.
12: And then they had to stop playing or something.
13: Yes, and the U.S. Open, they're trying to have a friggin' tennis match, and these idiots are out there with their bobbleheads bouncing around.
12: Oh, it's a light. Is that what it was?
13: Yes, they got this stupid light.
12: And then
13: don't let these people in.
12: And then it
13: stop them at the
12: affected
13: gate.
12: The play of the actual athletes.
13: Stop them at the gate.
12: Because there's a spotlight in their face.
13: What do you think is going to happen when you let these people in? They're going to do what they do, and that's what they do. They're annoying. Just don't let them in the first place. Get rid of them.
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0: Phenomenal set from that gentleman back in July at Rockfest. Dez rocks on Hard Drive, When the Love is Gone. I'm Lou Brutus, joined now by an old friend of the show, Tyler Connolly from Theory of a Dead Man, who dropped their excellent new Part 1 Funeral Songs EP. Do you still get emotional about putting new stuff out after all these years?
1: I think so. I've always been a songs guy. Like, if I had to choose, I love touring, but it's such a dichotomous thing. I don't find a lot of creative energy in touring. It's almost like dudes in a frat house. You're just doing whatever you want, eat whatever you want, go on stage, run around like kids. But I've always been a very creative guy. So for me, I feel like I'm a songs guy. So for me, like, I've always felt this elation, feel complete. It's cathartic, right? As they say, like writing something and there's a release. So for me, yeah, there's a massive accomplishment for doing one song. So I don't, the only thing I miss, I think, which I think as a band, we miss the jewel case with the fold out, the old lyrics and the thank yous. And we still kind of do that, but there is something that is sad that is lost with the new generation is making an album that, like Pink Floyd, that goes song to song. And there is bookends. There's a song that definitely is the first track and the song that's like, well, hope you had fun, kids. Here's the last track that makes sense. So there's that part of it. But beyond that, it doesn't matter to me. It's just, I love writing songs. Oh.

0: From their newly released EP, Part One, Funeral Songs, that is Winnebago, Lay Low, from Theory of a Dead Man. Now then, what's the brand new Screamer of the Week? Stand by for transmission.
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14: Lows dip down to about 61
15: tonight under partly cloudy skies, southeasterly winds 5 to 10 miles an hour. Sunshine mixed with clouds at times again tomorrow. Highs level off around 81. Right now, 70.
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0: 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I'm Lou Brutus, and this is the brand new Screamer of the Week. The band is Catch Your Breath, the song Red Alert on Hard Drive.

0: There you have the brand new Screamer of the Week on the world famous Hard Drive. The band is Catch Your Breath, the song Red Alert. That'll do it for the show this week. 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Me, I'm Lou Brutus, leaving you with the words of writer Dr. Hunter S. Thompson. What would Dr. Darwin do under these circumstances? I'll catch you next week on Hard Drive.
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7: Lows dip down to about 61
8: overnight under partly cloudy skies. Southeast winds 5 to 10 miles an hour. Highs around 81 Monday. Sunshine mixed with clouds at times. Right now, it's 72 degrees.
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4: Lows dip down to about 61 overnight under partly cloudy skies, southeast winds 5 to 10 miles an hour. Highs around 81 Monday, sunshine mixed with clouds at times. Right now, it's 70 degrees.
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10: Lows dip down to about 61 overnight under partly cloudy skies, southeast winds 5 to 10 miles an hour. Highs around 81 Monday, sunshine mixed with clouds at times. Right now, it's 70 degrees.
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5: Lows dip down to about 61 overnight under partly cloudy skies, southeast winds around 5 miles an hour. A blend of clouds and sun Monday. High temperatures reach up to 81. Right now, 69.
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1: With Brian and Gene.
3: The best show ever. I listen to it every morning.
1: Forget to set your alarm this morning. Here's what you missed.
4: Oh, I love them.
5: And one of these... I don't even know if I want... I'm going to skip it. I don't want to talk about it. And the influencers. You see the influencers at the Open, the U.S. Open?
4: I did not, but...
5: These people are, these people are, when you hear people say, you're the reason this country's effed up or whatever, you're, these influencers, that's the real reason the country's effed up. We have
4: so
5: too
4: what
5: many,
4: happened?
5: They're staging photos and they're pissing people off and they got to kick them out. And they're just, it's like, you're not a real person. You're not, no one cares about you. You're not even a real thing. You're just you're a carbon copy of another human being. You disgust me.
4: So they...
5: These influencer people.
4: Yeah, they were.
5: It's just a bunch of bitches out there trying to take selfies for the gram.
4: And then they had to stop playing or something.

0: light. Is that what it was?
1: Yes, they got this stupid light. Don't let these people in.
0: And then it
1: stop them at the
0: affected
1: gate.
0: The play of the actual athletes.
1: Stop them at the gate.
0: Because there's a spotlight in their face.
1: What do you think is going to happen when you let these people in? They're going to do what they do, and that's what they do. They're annoying. Just don't let them in the first place. Get rid of them.
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1: With Brian and Gene.
3: The best show ever. I listen to it every morning.
1: Forget to set your alarm this morning. Here's what you missed.
4: Oh, I love them.
5: And one of these... I don't even know if I want... Nah, I'm going to skip it. I don't want to talk about it. And the influencers. You see the influencers at the Open, the U.S. Open?
6: I did not, but...
5: These people are, these people are, you know, when you hear people say you're the reason this country's effed up or whatever, you're these influencers, that's the real reason the country's effed up. We have
6: so
5: too
6: what
5: many,
6: happened?
5: Oh, they're staging photos and they're pissing people off and they got to kick them out. And they're just, it's like, you're not a real person. You're not, no one cares about you. You're not even a real thing. You're just you're a carbon copy of another human being. You disgust me.
6: So they...
5: These influencer people.
6: Yeah, they were.
5: It's just a bunch of bitches out there trying to take selfies for the gram.
6: And then they had to stop play or something.
5: Yes, in the U.S. Open, they're trying to have a friggin' tennis match. And these idiots are out there with their bobbleheads bouncing around.
6: Oh, it's a light. Is that what it was?
5: Yes, they got this stupid light.
6: And then
5: don't let these people in.
6: And then it
5: stop them at the
6: affected
5: gate.
6: The play of the actual athletes.
5: Stop them at the gate.
6: Because there's a spotlight in their face.
5: What do you think is going to happen when you let these people in? They're going to do what they do, and that's what they do. They're annoying. Just don't let them in the first place. Get rid of them.
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1: 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Nothing More. 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
4: Lows dip down to about 61 overnight under partly cloudy skies, southeast winds around 5 miles an hour. A blend of clouds and sun Monday. High temperatures reach up to 81. Right now, it's 68 degrees.
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8: Sunshine mixed with clouds at times today, with daytime highs approaching 81. South winds 5 to 10 miles an hour. Partly cloudy skies tonight. Lows level off around 64. Currently, it's 66 degrees.
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18: Highs level off around 81 today under mainly sunny skies. Winds out of the south 5 to 10 miles an hour. Partly cloudy skies tonight. Lows dip down to about 64. Currently 66.
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3: I don't know about you, but this doesn't feel like a real trend. It's making the rounds online because some people are attempting to do it, apparently. But that doesn't feel like a real trend that's going to catch on. It feels like one of those things that people on TikTok make up so they can pretend they're influencers. There's a new trend, apparently, where men, in particular, are not showering and are also not using any deodorant before they go on dates, and they're doing it on purpose. According to social media, they're calling it pheromone maxing, because everything has to be maxing nowadays, whether it's looks maxing or stress maxing or pheromone maxing. So you want to give off some sort of stench, all your pheromones in the air for the lady or the gentleman that you're going out with so they can become more attracted to you.
4: You are a smelly pirate hooker.
3: Yeah. I don't know if ignoring basic hygiene is the best way to try and find good dates, but some men are supposedly even wearing unwashed shirts so that they can max out their pheromones. The idea is that if you amplify your natural musk, you'll become biologically irresistible. Oh, man. Studies on human pheromones are inconclusive, but you don't need studies. Just maybe try it. See how the women react. If you go out there stanking and she's not interested in a second date, you might know why.
5: Which goes up your nose.
3: Yeah, it does, Drew. It goes way up your nose when you're stinky. Pheromone maxing, though. Some kind of new trend, apparently, that quote-unquote influencers on the interwebs are saying is a thing. I think I'm good. I'm going to take a shower, put on some deodorant. I think I'm all right. Pheromone maxing. Another interesting trend that some influencers are doing, and I might have to tune into some of these because I'd like to see this work out for the bear. Apparently, some of these streamers, these influencers, these people who are like, you know, trying to get likes and clicks and all that crap, they're going live on their accounts, on their social media accounts in places like Alaska, where wild grizzly bears are in the area and running around near them. Yeah. So you go to a stream or maybe out in the woods where bears are known to be hanging out looking for fish. And then you just sit there and wait for the bear to see you. And then you're supposed to stream live and watch the bear's reaction and maybe get eaten by the bear.
6: Too late to move.
7: Too late to move.
6: Okay.
3: Oh my God. Oh my God. That's a bear. Yeah. That's all fun and dandy until someone gets eaten by the bear. Unfortunately, it probably won't happen, but we can wish and we can hope and dream. But yeah, apparently streamers are going live in places like Alaska with wild grizzly bears in the area that are running around by them. Anything to get those clicks up. Also, speaking of videos, if you haven't seen this one, this is hilarious. There's a dog, a family dog, that brought a live armadillo into the house, and the family freaking out about Bingo the dog. If you haven't seen Bingo the dog bringing the live armadillo into the house, do yourself a favor and give it a Google.
8: Bingo, drop it! No! No!
3: Yeah, Bingo, not Dingo. Maybe the Dingo H.O. baby. Bingo the dog in Oklahoma. The family going hysterical as it strolled through the door with a live armadillo dangling from its mouth. Trust me, if you haven't seen the video, you're going to want to watch it. It's all from the camera on the porch there. And there's Bingo. Got the armadillo in his mouth. The woman running after Bingo. The two kids out there in the yard. She's freaking out. The other dogs, not quite sure what to do, running around on the front steps. She grabs the one little kid and starts running off. Meanwhile, there goes Bingo, running off after he dropped the armadillo inside the house. Oh, Bingo, what are you doing? Dogs. Like Dags?

0: And I would like, I would be a dancing queen for 20% off the $107 it took to fill my gas tank this past weekend. Have a good day. Yeah. 20% off would help. Help a little bit, right?
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2: Which was?
0: It was a scrapbook that someone made for me with pictures of all the stuff.
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Next week, we're off on Monday for Labor Day. You can still tune in from 6 until 10 for a Best of Rock Mornings. We're back in the studio on Tuesday to let you know what's new on New Release Tuesday, and we'll steal from a salesperson's desk thanks to Sunshine Floral on George Street. Grant Bills of the Wisco Sports Show is going to join us on Tuesday morning, and also on Tuesday, Olivia from Gunderson Amplify will stop by to talk about Steppin' Out in Pink, which is next Saturday the 12th.

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2: It's Rock Mornings with Brian and Gene. Just like television shows and music, food, I mean anything, right? It's subjective. Now, you could certainly say that some movies are more popular than others, that some movies are true cinematic masterpieces, right? Belong in the Smithsonian. But that doesn't mean that they're everybody's favorite. You know, people like, all sorts of different stuff. So a survey about America's favorite movies doesn't necessarily mean it's your favorite movie. But the top 10, a recent survey about America's all-time favorite movies. The survey, according to the survey, the average American believes they've watched their favorite movie 38 times in their life. I can see that. Maybe once, twice a year, maybe three times a year over the course of several years. Next thing you know, you got 38 times before you even blink an eye. Number 10 on the list of America's all-time favorite movies would be The Godfather.
3: I'm going to make him an offer he can't refuse.
2: Not a big fan. But again, this is a survey that was done, putting together a list of America's all-time favorite movies. Number 10, The Godfather. Number 9, the Star Wars series.
4: I have a bad feeling about this.
5: I've got a bad feeling about this.
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7: I have a very bad feeling about this.
8: I got a bad feeling about this.
9: I have a bad feeling about this.
10: I have a bad feeling about this.
11: I have a really bad feeling about this.
2: And you're like, wow, man, if Star Wars comes in at number 9, what's right above it? What's at number 8? What's more popular? What's better than the Star Wars series? Oh, you mean the Fast and the Furious series? All right, that's where the list goes a little off the script here. Yeah, coming in at number 8 of America's all-time favorite movies, according to this recent survey, Star Wars is at number 9, and the Fast and the Furious series comes in at number 8. And again, I'm not saying that people can't like The Fast and the Furious, but to put them at 8 where Star Wars is at 9, that just feels like a travesty. That feels like somebody effed up. Somebody didn't do the math right. I don't know what happened there, but that feels wrong. It does. It feels wrong. That's what it does. Number 7 on the list of America's all-time favorite films, the Home Alone series. Now look, we all know that there's more than 2 movies, but everyone knows the only ones that count are the first 2, right? With Macaulay Culkin. After that, it's not really Home Alone. But Home Alone, the first 2, coming in at number 7 on America's all-time favorite movies. John Wick, coming in at number 6, the series, the John Wick series, which is, you know, very popular, done really well at the box office, has spawned some spinoffs at a brief television show, right? There was a ballerina movie that just came out.
12: Guns.
2: Lots of guns. Yeah, fun, action-packed, right? John Wick, the Baba Yaga. But number 6 on the list of America's all-time favorite movies? Feels pretty recent. Dirty Dancing coming in at number 5. People love that movie.
13: Nobody puts baby in the corner.
2: Nobody puts baby in the corner. My wife loves it. I bet it would be on her top 10 of all-time favorite movies. Number 4 on the list of America's all-time favorite movies, according to a recent survey that said the average American watches their favorite movie has watched their favorite movie 38 times. Number 4 on the list is The Lion King.
14: Hakuna Matata.
2: I'm assuming we're talking about the original.
14: What a wonderful phrase.
15: Hakuna Matata.
2: Means no worrying.
15: Ain't no passing craze.
2: For the rest of your days.
14: It means no worries for the rest of your day.
2: It's Hakuna Matata. Lion King, number 4 on the list of the all-time favorite movies for Americans in a recent survey. So the top 3 have got to be huge, right? You got to think all-time classics. And you're not wrong. This number 3 was a massive movie. It was sold out for weeks and months and weeks and months and weeks and months.
16: Iceberg, run ahead!
2: Titanic. Now, again, I didn't particularly like it. I went and saw it with a girl I was dating at the time, which was the stripper that I took to my prom. She must have seen that movie about 15 times in the theaters. All 4.5 hours she went. I saw it the one time and I was good. Then it came on 2 VHS tapes. That's how long that friggin' movie was. Titanic coming in at number 3. Number 2, Wizard of Oz, all-time classic.
12: Toto, I have a feeling we're not in Kansas anymore.
2: Not only super popular, but it's also, I guess in a weird way, a cult classic, right? Because of all of the history around it and the mystery about the deaths and all that stuff. And then number 1 on the list of America's all-time favorite movies, according to a recent survey, Forrest Gump.
13: Sorry I had to fight in the middle of your Black Panther party.
2: All right. I like Forrest Gump. I enjoyed watching it. I've seen it several times. I don't know if it's in my top 10. In fact, it's not in my top 10. A recent poll trying to figure out the all-time favorite movies of Americans coming in at number 10, The Godfather. By the way, after the top 10, you got some big heavy hitters here, including Back to the Future, Die Hard, Indiana Jones, Rocky, Ghostbusters. If I were to rank my top 10, I don't know if these are necessarily in order. And I had a really hard time. I swapped out several. I would definitely, number 1 for me is The Natural. That's my favorite movie of all time. Robert Redford, baseball movie. Die Hard's got to be in there somewhere. A Christmas Story. Come on, man. Ralphie? Oh, I watch it every year. And 24 hours of A Christmas Story. Probably 6-7 times we watch it while it's on for 24 hours, and then we don't watch it again the rest of the year. I'm going to get a lot of crap for this one, but I love this movie, and I'll watch it anytime I see it on TV, which is rare because we don't really watch TV anymore. We just watch streaming. Kindergarten Cop, Arnold Schwarzenegger. I just, for whatever reason, I have a thing for that movie. I love it. I'm going to put Con Air in my top 10 as well. Can't go wrong with Nicolas Cage. That stringy-ass hair and saving the effing day, man. I'm going to go with the original Halloween as well. Michael Myers from the late 70s. I'm going to go with the Transformers movie, the first one Michael Bay directed, not the one from the 80s, the cartoon one. That one was, it was okay. But the Transformers, I think it was 07 that first one came out. I was geeked, man. I was amped up. Jaws is on my list in my top 10. It scared me right out of the ocean. I never wanted to go back in the ocean thanks to Jaws. Then you got to have 80s classics, right? You got to put in 80s classics. I would also fill out my top 10 with Goonies and Breakfast Club. So there you go. That's Brian's top 10. And I had a hard time doing that because there's so many other movies, right? Like I love The Crow. I love Major League. There's a million of them, right? Terminator, right? You can put it in. There's so many movies.
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2: The month of September has officially begun, and we already ran through a list of movies and TV shows you can look forward to. 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
1: Okay.
2: This Friday, the FIBA Women's Basketball World Cup begins. Runs through September 13th, a mid-season tournament. I believe it's in Germany. Okay. Then, of course, next Wednesday, the big one. The NFL regular season opener. Patriots at Seahawks. Next Wednesday night, Taylor Momsen with the remaining members of Soundgarden doing the halftime show.
1: Yep.
2: Mike McCready of Pearl Jam doing the national anthem. Pats and Seahawks on the field. And then, of course, that following weekend, we got NFL games up the wazoo, including the Packers and Vikings in Minnesota. But the NFL regular season kicks off next Wednesday the 9th, a week from tomorrow. Friday, September 11th, one of the NFL international games is in Melbourne, Australia. That'll be 49ers and Rams. We got a record number of international games this season. Saturday, September 19th, UFC 331.
3: It's time!
2: Sunday, September 27th, the regular season for Major League Baseball comes to an end. And then on the 29th of September, that'll be a Tuesday, the postseason begins. Yes. You've also got another international game in the NFL on the 27th. That'll be Rio de Janeiro with the Ravens and the Cowboys.
1: A lot of international.
2: Bunch of them. Holidays. Holidays, Gene. Today is American Chess Day. Mm. You ever play chess?
1: I don't like it.
2: Cherry Popover Day.
1: Had a turnover yesterday. Cherry turnover, as
2: a
1: matter of fact.
2: Popover and a turnover, the same thing?
1: No, but close enough.
2: Also, Ginger Cat Appreciation Day.
1: So you have an orange one? You have an orange one.
2: We do. We have an orange one. His name is Mr. Cricky. And National Tofu Day. Tofu belongs in the trash, so do it a favor and throw it in there. I believe there's a recall on tofu right now.
1: Mm.
2: Apparently, it might have milk in it. Okay, the rest of the holidays, the important ones. On Thursday this week, it's International Cabernet Day.
3: Sweet Berry Wine!
2: Is your favorite?
1: Red. It's red.
2: Yeah, I don't like it.
1: I know.
2: National Chianti Day is on Friday, the 4th.
1: Also red.
2: Chench.
1: Chench.
2: Get a nice little chench. International Bacon Day is on Saturday, the 5th.
4: Nothing burps better than bacon.
1: Mm-hmm.
2: True that. Of course, Monday is Labor Day. It's also National Beer Lovers Day.
5: I drank beer with my friends. I liked beer.
1: I like beer.
5: I still like beer.
2: Hell yeah. I'll drink some beers on Monday on a boat, maybe. We'll see what happens. International Box Wine Day is on Wednesday the 9th.
1: Hammered away at the box dry in bed while she was laying down.
2: Hammered away at the box dry in bed laying down.
1: Cereal.
2: Jesus, Gene. Take it easy on that box of wine in bed. National Video Game Day is coming up on the 12th. That'll be a Saturday. Is that when we're getting the new GTA, or we're still waiting on that? We're still waiting on that? Still waiting on that. Tuesday, September 15th, is National Double Cheeseburger Day. Not to be confused with Cheeseburger Day, which is on the 18th. National
1: Double
2: Cheeseburger Day is on the 15th.
6: One cheeseburger with Pepsi. Cheeseburger Pepsi.
2: Thursday, the 17th, National Pet Bird Day.
7: I'm Brian Fellow.
8: That bird is a liar. He's starting to make me mad. He better shut up.
2: September 19th is a Saturday. It's Batman Day.
1: Wear a cape. Mask.
2: Go downtown and fight crime late at night.
1: Just talk like Batman. I'm Batman.
2: Vengeance. Also on the 19th, it's Talk Like a Pirate Day.
1: See?
6: I don't want to be a pirate.
2: Yar, matey. September 20th is a Sunday. That's National Queso Day.
1: Melty good cheese.
2: Melty good cheese. Monday, September 21st is Wife Appreciation Day.
9: Do you remember?
2: It's also the 21st night of September, Gene.
1: Mm-hmm.
2: Thank you, Earth, Wind, and Fire. But Monday, September 21st, Miniature Golf Day, National Chai Day, Pecan Cookie Day, and Wife Appreciation Day.
10: And hell, I might even get on top of my wife tonight. See y'all later. God bless you, ladies and gentlemen.
2: So So if you want to really appreciate your
1: Brock
2: wife,
1: Lesnar.
2: Go home and get on top of her. Wednesday the 23rd is, of course, the first day of fall. That's when autumn starts happening. It's also National Snack Stick Day.
1: Like a
2: beefy snack stick. Friday, September 25th is National Lobster Day, National Quesadilla Day, and also National One Hit Wonder Day. If there was a problem, yo, I'll solve it. Check out the hook
1: while my DJ revolves it. Is it when the lights hit you, or is it the microphone, or what is it that when you're up there and it just...
2: What do you mean?
1: Well, when you take on the persona of Vanilla there. When,
2: is I don't it, take is on it, a persona. I like the song.
1: I know.
2: Also on Tuesday the 29th, it's National Coffee Day. And there you go. A list of things to look forward to in the month of September, including some movies and TV shows, some sports and some holidays. Looking forward to it, Gene. It's going to be crazy.
1: It's the most dirndle time of the year.
2: Somebody texted in, said, still got that flamethrower, Brian? I do. They've got a nice little wasp nest underneath deck. I don't know if you want me shooting flames at that thing with the wooden deck. It's probably not a smart idea. Your best bet is to wait till winter, then you go and cut it down.
1: Knock it down.
2: Yeah. Mm-hmm. Get like a thing, put some gasoline in it. That's what my dad did. I don't know what your dad did. But
1: yeah, but that looks like it could start a house fire.
2: When I was a kid and we would have something like that underneath one of the eaves or whatever, my dad would get like a... You know, a plastic Tupperware container, put some gasoline in it, and then go and cut the thing off into the gas, put the lid on it, and it would kill all the wasps. Is that what you guys did? What'd you do? No?
1: I don't remember that.
2: Okay. Well, that's what we did. But yeah, I still have the flamethrower because I haven't finished my stupid fire pit yet. Chuck's on vacation this week, so. Which is good because it's hot as hell this week.
1: Yeah, too hot for that, right?
2: It's going to cool off next week.
1: Humidity.
2: And then we'll get it finished next week. Because after next week, it's like, I got no time. All this Oktoberfest crap. My entire calendar's filled up.
1: Yes, yes it is. Hot again today, though. It was humid yesterday, and today is same.
2: Up near 90. Are we getting rain later this week?
1: Like maybe Wednesday and Thursday, maybe.
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3: 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What's the station in the Fox Valley? Because I was in Appleton on Friday.
4: Oh, that's right. You were. Yeah, tell them about that.
5: The Score. Why were you in Appleton? You going to a show?
3: No. So the wife and I, we bought VIP tickets to meet Joey Chestnut at the Wisconsin Timber Rattlers game on Friday night months ago.
4: He eats for a living.
3: And so after I got done in the morning, we loaded up the vehicle and traversed across the state, which, by the way, is a miserable trip. The state of Wisconsin needs to do better when it comes to getting from here to Green Bay / Appleton. That trip is awful. 10 miles this way, take a left. 10 miles that way, take a right. Little towns, sketchy cell phone service. I mean, it's just not ideal. Why don't we have an
4: interstate? Do it in the winter when there's ice.
3: Oh, I've done it on a bus trip. I have. I'm just saying that once you get past, like, I don't know, whatever the city is with the big Quick Trip there, once you get past in the dam, whatever that city is, it's like all over, man. You're just out there in the middle of nowhere waiting to get killed by, you know, a bunch
4: of... You made it. When it made it all the way there and all the way back.
3: Creepy-ass people in the woods. I don't know, man. It was sketch, Grant. Sketch.
5: Well, look, this show is not on in Appleton. I'm sure we have listeners everywhere. I say this lovingly. The northeastern portion of the state of Wisconsin, and I grew up in...
4: I know
5: rural.
4: You
5: did. I did not grow up in one of the city, the state's large hubs. The northeastern corner of Wisconsin, you get real rural real fast. You think, am I in Alabama right now, or am I? No, that's rural Tigerton. That's where I am.
4: That's where you are. Yes. But you watched him eat some food really fast, and it was impressive.
3: So we met Joey Chestnut and got some autographs and some pictures, and then we watched him eat. So this is what he put down in 10 minutes' time. This is what Joey Chestnut ate at the Wisconsin Timber Rattlers game on Friday night. Okay. You ready for this, Grant?
5: Yes.
3: So a giant Bavarian pretzel, one of those big soft pretzels that you dip in mustard or cheese or whatever.
5: Yeah.
3: 13 brats without buns, a pound and a half of sauerkraut, and then a pound of Wisconsin cheese curds, both raw and deep fried.
4: Yeah, just in their original form and then also breaded. Okay.
5: That's gross. And good for him. I mean, what an empire. What a career he's built. That's disgusting, though. I just want to tip over and lay down and be in silence for hours after doing that.
3: It was interesting. It was interesting to see it in person, right? You watch it on TV and it's just this slog in the heat on the 4th of July on the boardwalk there in New York. But this one inside a temperature controlled room in front of a bunch of people, and he just hammered away at it, man. It was just crazy to watch.
5: Well, they say never meet your heroes. Did you find the experience to be worth it? Were you happy to see him and have that experience?
3: I wouldn't really call Joey Chestnut my hero, so it was fine meeting him. He was a nice guy.
5: Okay.
3: I was bummed, though. I was really hoping that we would hook up and go out drinking afterwards, because I hear he's a man of the people and likes to pound beers after we're...
4: At the local pub around the corner,
3: and then occasionally slap a fool, but I didn't get a chance to experience that. Grant, let's talk about the Brewers' loss to the Cubs yesterday. Is that just a one-off, or is that a sign of things to come for this four-game series in Chicago?
5: Well, I think it's... Yeah, I think it's a one-off in that they lost a bad baseball game that they gave up on partway through. I mean, they were pitching a position player, I think, in the 7th or the 8th. So, yes, in that sense, it's a one-off. For the starting pitcher, Kyle Harrison, who is really the... I mean, that's what happened in last night's game. Kyle Harrison blew up. And he sucked. That's why they lost that game. That's really the whole story of last night's game. For him, that's not necessarily a one-off. His fastball velocity has been down since he came back from injury. And he's not really the same pitcher throwing 94 as he is throwing 96 or 97, which is what he was throwing in the first half of the year, when truly that fastball was one of the best left-handed fastballs any starting pitcher had in baseball. Mm-hmm. That pitch was elite. And now it kind of plays like batting practice, which is exactly what it was with the wind howling out to center field at Wrigley last night. So if Kyle Harrison, if that's who he is now, and he is not going to rediscover the same velocity and ride he had on his four-seamer in the first half, then no, it's not a one-off. I don't know if you can pitch that guy in the postseason. But for the Brewers themselves, yeah, probably a one-off and an ugly game that they kind of gave up halfway through.
3: Yeah, and you got to assume they're so far ahead at this point with only 24 games left in the regular season that unless they completely lose every game and the Cubs win every game, I mean, they're not in any danger of giving up that first-place spot in the NL Central, right?
5: Correct. I mean, mathematically, baseball's so weird. Like, if the Brewers get swept this week, all of a sudden, what, it's four games? And, like, it feels very live. The numbers would still very much favor the Brewers. What you're saying is correct. I just have a hard time calling anything dead and done until it's definitively dead and done. We've also seen the Cubs kind of incapable of putting together more than two or three games recently just because their pitching has struggled so much. So, no, I think so. But they're also trying to hold on to a top record in baseball so they can guarantee a first-round bye and some home games, which I think would be very important to them. Mizorowski on his home mound, he struggled a little bit more on the road. Or Harrison more on the road, too. I don't know that that's his main concern right now. But it's not just the division, right? They got to worry about their seeding, too.
3: Yeah, I think they'll be fine. Are they going to start resting guys? Are we going to start seeing that where maybe you get a start where you're not actually on the bump and you're skipping one here and there as you get ready for the playoff push? Do you think that's going to be a thing they're going to do?
5: I think they've already been doing it the best they can. They've been running a six-man rotation to limit the appearances for Miz, Harrison, Henderson, Drouin, because a lot of these starters in their rotation, especially since Brandon Woodruff got hurt, these are rookies or second-year players. These are guys who have already reached their innings limits or are already throwing more than they've ever thrown before. So I think they've already been doing it. I think what you're describing, Simpson, is probably most likely with Mizorowski. I wonder if at some point if they skip one of his starts going into the postseason or give him a... So instead of throwing 100, he's able to throw 103 in a playoff start. Maybe they do something with him, but I think they've been managing the pitching staff already the best they can.
3: Grant Bills of the Wisco Sports Show on the phone with us talking about all things Wisconsin, and the Badgers get started this weekend against Notre Dame, a premier matchup. On Saturday, the Badgers, of course, struggling under Luke Fickell. Notre Dame looking to kind of reclaim its spot on top of the college football world. What's the shakeout here? What do you see happening on Saturday between Wisconsin and Notre Dame?
5: So the game, I believe it's on Sunday night.
3: Yep. It's Saturday night. Sunday night on NBC. Excuse me. My bad.
5: Sunday night NBC at Lambeau, so it'll be kind of a special presentation, which will be cool. I mean, the easy cop-out answer is to say, I have no idea. I think the Badgers are going to have a season this year. I think they should have a representative football season where week to week we're talking about game plans and in-game decision-making. Like, I think we're going to have real football to talk about this year for the first time in a couple years. I don't think that materializes in a competitive game against Notre Dame. I don't see it. I mean, I was listening to Luke Fickell, who spoke to media yesterday or the day before. I'm sure it would have probably been yesterday to start the game week practice. And he said, hey, you know, we've been looking at improving in our program, and we've worked at fixing a lot of things and closing that gap. And Sunday's going to be a good test as to whether or not we've done that. And my thought listening to that was, Luke, I don't know if we've been short on tests the last couple of years. You know what I mean? Like, you've had lots of tests. Your team has failed them all. And that includes Minnesota, who's not an awesome program, or Iowa, who's far from the top of the country. So I listening to Coach Fickell talk about, well, you know, Notre Dame will be a good test. Luke, we're not short on tests, man. We've had plenty of tests. I just hope the Badgers represent themselves well enough, because it'll be a real bummer if the season starts with them getting their clocks kicked in. Because I think they're going to be okay. It would just be a real, you know, kick in the groin at the start of a season if they lose by 35 points.
4: Mm-hmm. Yeah, it would be.
3: At home, well, not at home, but, yes. Home state, Lambeau, yes. the pomp and circumstance, everything that they're going to bring to that, all the Wisconsin flair, and then you go out there and get your teeth kicked down the back of your throat. Yeah, that wouldn't be a good start to the season.
5: Even if you come back against Western Michigan and Eastern Illinois, or Eastern Iowa and Western, I can't even remember the next two teams. That's the thing. Like, their non-conference is Notre Dame and then what should be two cupcakes, two directionals. So they could go, 2-1 in their non-conference going into Big Ten play. But if the one loss is the first game on national TV and it's a blowout,
4: Iowa's sequenced a little differently. Yes.
3: Real ugly
5: price. And I think there are going to be a lot of Notre Dame fans there. They'll travel well, and, you know, it's not super far down to Indiana, but I would imagine it should be some kind of home field advantage. It would just really suck if, hey, we're 2-1, let's get into Big Ten play, but everybody's still kind of thinking about that really ugly loss against the only team that mattered in non-conference, which is Notre Dame.
1: Not awesome, not great.
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1: Grant Bills of the Wisco Sports Show joining us each and every Tuesday at about 8:15. We can wait till next week to talk about the Packers because they obviously don't start till the 13th against the Vikings. I did want to talk to you about not the NCAA thing because we did that last week. What I wanted to talk to you about was the recent spat or spate, I think it is. Is it spate? The word, the spate? The recent spate of gentlemen pretending to be NFL players and scamming people out of money. We've had two of them in the last couple of weeks. One of them is a guy named Deshaun, who apparently scammed a whole bunch of women out of over $1 million in money, pretending to do licensing agreements and, like, autographed memorabilia and appearance fees and all these other weird things that he did, pretending to be a 49ers player. Now there's another one that just happened the other day that apparently lied about being a Cowboys player and maybe winning a Super Bowl as well.
2: Yeah, so this is bad and wrong, and I don't know what the crime is, impersonation or identity theft or whatever. It's not okay. I also think that we need things like this in our world because it separates the smart people from the dumb people. Like, if you're someone who's just handing over money or signing agreements with an NFL player who clearly isn't an NFL player, like, I think that says more about you or says just as much about you as it does about the guy pretending to be an NFL player.
1: That was the exact same opinion that I had. I have zero sympathy for these people that get bilked out of their money.
2: And we live in an age of AI and fake videos and all this fake. Yes, so I understand it's harder than ever before. But what? We're just going to hand over money to an NFL? Well, he plays in the NFL. We want to do business. Is he good? Is he famous? Is he worth it? You know what I mean? Like, people these days, we're just too dumb. We just have to apply ourselves a little bit better. So, yeah, the crime is bad and those men should be punished. But also, it's a little bit of a test.
1: The craziest part about it is that we live in the best time to find out everything we can about a person misrepresenting themselves. Now, if this happened in the 80s or the 70s, you'd be like, okay, I can see that happening. There's no internet, right? There's no way to really check on these people. There's no CCAP. There's no way to Google somebody in the 70s or 80s. But this is the best time to find out someone's deep, dark secrets. You go on the internet, you do a little search, a little poke and tickle. Next thing you know, you're finding out all the dirt. And yet these people are still giving this guy his money.
2: And I saw a story, too, so it's funny you mentioned the internet, about how Google AI actually delivered results, because the AI is what comes up at the top of the search results now, right?
1: Right.
2: And I think I read a story about one of these players who had built some sort of an online profile, a fake online profile.
3: Yeah, of course.
2: But Google AI then pulled that information. So if you would have Googled this person at the top and said, yep, 49ers, blah, blah, blah, if you're just doing a quick glance, it would have passed the sniff test, and that's the thing. It's not enough to just Google things anymore. We have to look. That's why media literacy, this is something my very prestigious, very applicable degree from the University of Wisconsin-La Crosse, we talk a lot about media literacy, which is more obviously more important now than ever before.
1: Grant Bills of the Wisco Sports Show. One more question as we were talking about going to meet Joey Chestnut at the Wisconsin Timber Rattlers game on Friday night. Had a good time, enjoyed some beers, ate some food. Didn't try to overeat too much, but if you were going to be in an eating competition, Grant Bills, what's the food item that you would want in front of you the most, that you think you could hammer the most of? And how much of it do you think you could take down if you had to eat for your life?
3: Chocolate chip cookies. How about chocolate chip cookies?
2: I think I could eat a lot of chocolate chip cookies.
1: That's like a pizza guy.
2: I went out for pizza with my parents last night. If it's kind of the thin crust, the wood-fired pizza, those slices are just so thin.
3: Oh, yeah, you can eat a lot of those. Yeah, those.
2: One after another. I think I could eat as much ice cream as anyone could. I really like ice cream.
3: Like, sit down with a gallon, a couple gallons, 3 gallons.
2: I can't buy it because I only get the bucket of vanilla ice cream because it's the best deal. But then I have a bucket in the freezer, so what I'll do is I'll scoop myself a bowl, and I like putting granola on it. That's my thing right now. And I'll eat a big bowl, and I'll feel full, and I'll still go get more. And I'll eat it, and I know I'm going to feel sick when I go to bed. This is a problem. I eat it before bed. It's got to be so bad.
3: Yeah, but the problem with that is you get the headache. You're going to get the cold. If you're trying to eat that fast, you're going to get the brain freeze.
2: And I like it cold. Some people let their ice cream, they'll set it on the counter and they'll let it get
1: soupy
2: before
1: it's a little soupy. Oh, yeah.
2: Why just eat foam out of a fire extinguisher if that's what you want? I don't get that. it's easier to scoop, whatever. I also think I could eat a ton of tortilla chips. Which is, I know, kind of a silly, stupid like food for this conversation.
1: You're talking about like a
3: bag of Doritos.
1: Yeah, not a Doritos, because he's talking about plain chips he used to scoop salsa, right?
3: Yep,
2: just plain, salty, crunchy tortilla chips. One of my favorite foods. I think I could sit there for 2 hours and just crunch, crunch, crunch. I just would never get full. I think I could eat a pretty stupid amount of tortilla chips. I don't think that's ever going to get top billing on ESPN, hot dog eating contest. The tortilla eating contest is not.
1: There's got to be
2: the marketability.
1: There's got to be a record for tortilla chip eating. There's certainly a record for ice cream. Gene, what's the record for ice cream?
3: I don't.
1: Because you know they time these, right? Or it's about the actual amount you eat in a certain amount of time. You're just talking about long game, right? You're playing the long game here where you're just eating ice cream for hours and hours on end.
3: That's two gallons in 6 minutes.
1: Did you eat 2 gallons of ice cream in six minutes?
2: No, I couldn't eat 2 gallons of anything in any amount. I do have limits. I'm not going to make myself sick.
1: Imagine
2: sometimes an ice cream.
1: Imagine you liquefy that and then you drink it. So you're drinking 2 gallons of liquefied ice cream.
3: Well, that would be easier than
1: eating.
3: In 6 minutes,
1: I don't know. 2 gallons is a lot to put inside your body.
2: Isn't it impossible to drink 1 gallon of milk in any sitting? Isn't that scientifically it expands? So how does someone eat 2 gallons of ice cream?
1: I don't know. There's got to be some sort of probiotic they take. I don't know.
3: I think it's different for ice cream, isn't it? It's made with, that's a lot.
1: Oh, Grant
2: More
1: Bill's
2: sugar.
1: Grant Bill's the ice cream and tortilla chip eating champion of the world over there.
3: Oh, it was a woman.
2: You did expect a good answer. When you asked me that, you knew I wasn't going to give you.
1: Oh, I knew you were going to give me the grantiest of Grant answers. I was expecting something a little lighthearted with granola on top.
2: Oh, dude, I'm telling you, though, vanilla ice cream, slice some strawberries, little granola. Oh, it's good. Now, you can't eat strawberries now because they're $18 a carton and they'll give you a venereal disease because everything you buy now does. But when you can get some good strawberries, slice them up, little granola, mix it together. It's very good.
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18: Sunshine mixed with clouds at times today, with daytime highs approaching 81. Winds out of the south, 5 to 10 miles an hour. Partly cloudy skies again tonight. Lows dip down to about 64. Currently, 66.
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3: It is One Gotta Go Wednesday, and today's edition is sophomore albums. Some of the best sophomore albums out there.
4: Okay.
3: Bands whose sophomore albums could be considered better than their debut albums.
4: That happens a lot.
3: Happens a lot, right? You polish the sound, you get a little bit more money.
4: Yep.
3: You get a better producer, right? Maybe you've
4: saved onto those lyrics, those real tighten things up, right?
3: Sure. You're digging deep into the material. Mm-hmm. You've been on tour. Maybe you got some stories you want to write about, some things, some new
4: topics. Or you've got a heads up and somebody's all of a sudden like, I'll help produce that.
3: You've already established your sound, right? So now you don't have to dig into that. It's not an introductory type thing. All right. So One Gotta Go Wednesday. You got to get rid of one of these sophomore albums forever. It doesn't exist at all in the world. Not just for you, but for the entire world. Led Zeppelin 2, widely considered to be one of the greatest sophomore albums of all time.
4: This is going to be really difficult.
3: Zeppelin 2, by the way, Whole Lot of Love, What Is and What Should Never Be, The Lemon Song, Thank You, Heartbreaker, Livin' Lovin' Made, Ramble On, Moby Dick, Bring It On Home.
4: All of these are going to be impossible because you picked probably four really good sophomore albums that are going to be important
3: to the
4: world.
3: Why would I go with four of the worst? That's the problem.
4: That's the point of the game, it's hard to pick.
3: Well, next up would be Nirvana's Nevermind.
4: I knew this one was 1991.
3: Now, Bleach doesn't get a lot of love, but that was their first album. But their second album was the big one.
4: I knew you couldn't have this list without that one on it because that's
3: next up. One Gotta Go Wednesday, sophomore album edition, would be Alice in Chains' Dirt. Now, their first album, Facelift, was great. Featuring Man in the Box, Sea of Sorrow, Bleed the Freak, and a whole bunch of others.
4: Yeah, but Dirt.
3: But
4: was...
3: Dirt in 1992, Them Bones, Down in a Hole, Rooster, Angry Chair, and Wood. Huge singles, right? Mm-hmm. Plus all the other stuff that filled out the entire album. And then your fourth choice for One Gotta Go Wednesday, sophomore album edition, would be Shout at the Devil from Motley Crue. Now, their first album, Too Fast for Love, was okay. We got the gist of it. Didn't have a lot of singles, but... Shout at the Devil, Looks to Kill, their cover of Helter Skelter, Too Young to Fall in Love. So your choices on One Gotta Go Wednesday, you gotta get rid of one forever, is sophomore album edition, Led Zeppelin 2, Nirvana's Nevermind, Alice in Chains Dirt, or Motley Crue's Shout at the Devil.
4: Well, I hate this.
3: You got to get rid of one of them.
4: I know. I understand the damn game, okay?
3: The songs, the album art, the lyrics, the artistry, the music, all of it doesn't exist. It's gone. Led Zeppelin 2.
4: Yeah, no, I understand.
3: Nirvana Nevermind.
4: Well, it's not Nirvana.
3: Alice in Chains Dirt or Shout at the Devil from Motley Crue.
5: She kept the looks at you.
4: I know.
5: Shout at the Devil.
4: And the problem is, you know.
3: I know you love Motley Crue.
4: The crew was.
3: You had a thing.
4: Was a
3: problem for you.
4: It was. I don't know if it was a problem. The crew and me had a thing at that point in my life.
3: I got it. One Gotta Go Wednesday, sophomore album edition. Led Zeppelin 2. That entire album was a hit. The only one that really didn't get a lot of play was Bring It On Home. And that was the last track on side two. Then you got Nirvana's Nevermind, which of course was groundbreaking.
4: You have to keep that because it's groundbreaking. And the problem with Dirt that I'm leaning towards it just because I have to pick one of these stupid ones. But that was like album of the year. I think they won a Grammy for that album. The other side of the Seattle sound, right? It was Nirvana and Alice in Chains, and it was both kind of, you know what I mean? And it was STP, it was that whole era, right? And I mean, it was one of the best albums of, you know, it made Alice in Chains. I do believe it. I think it won a Grammy, if I'm not mistaken.
3: So we already know you're not getting rid of Nevermind. My assumption is you're not going to get rid of Motley Crue because of your affinity for Motley Crue.
4: I might have to get rid of Motley Crue, though. That's the problem.
3: One Gotta Go Wednesday.
4: This is an impossible decision. and I hate it. And everybody will be mad if I get rid of Zeppelin.
3: Show ends at 9, by the way. 10, I should say.
4: Oh, man. I wish Motley Crue didn't mean so damn much to me.
3: There might be a reason why I put them on the list.
4: I know. It's like you took a left lane. It was like everything was coming down one. Rumors, I think, was his sophomore album, and I couldn't get rid of Fleetwood Mac's Rumors.
3: Right, but you can't just do all the albums from the 90s that were from Seattle, right?
4: Is it hot in here?
3: Well, you're menopausal, so that's probably what it is.
4: Is that what it is?
3: You are sweaty looking. I'm give you
4: very,
3: that.
4: All of a sudden, I'm very warm.
3: Well, this building sucks, and we don't have adequate air conditioning. But you got to pick one.
4: I don't even know. I'll take. I don't want to get my money growing. Oh, it's so bad. I don't want to. Thank God for Dr. Feelgood, but I don't want to.
3: Shout at the devil, huh?
4: No. I don't want to. I don't want to play this game.
3: You have to.
4: I don't want to.
3: It's called One Gotta Go Wednesday.
4: You can't make me.
3: Do you understand?
4: I do.
3: What we're doing here?
4: I do.
3: I'm getting text messages from people who've made a decision.
4: You okay.
3: Stop waffling.
4: Zeppelin.
3: All right. One Gotta Go Wednesday, sophomore album edition. Gene choosing to get rid of Zeppelin. Zeppelin 2.
4: I don't want to do any of this.
3: Let's run through.
4: The problem is, Michelle means personally to me, not to the world.
3: The Lemon Song, Thank You, Heartbreaker, Livin' Lovin' Made, Ramble On, and Moby Dick.
4: I know. They're all really great. They're all good. They're all good.
3: Gene hates Led Zeppelin. It's not important
4: for other people, but for me personally, it was hard because that was a really great.
3: Gene hates Led Zeppelin.
4: That's what it is.
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2: Getting a lot of response on One Gotta Go Wednesday for sophomore albums that we're getting rid of.
3: I know.
2: Your choices were Led Zeppelin 2, Nirvana's Nevermind.
3: I don't like any of it.
2: Alice in Chains, Dirt, or Motley Crue, Shout at the Devil. Para Jake says, Motley Crue, I just like the other albums better. Have your best day. Thanks, Jake.
3: I understand. That's what I'm saying. I know most people are probably going to say Motley Crue is not nearly up there with the rest of them. But for me, that was an important time in my life.
2: Chris in Chicago said, this is so easy. Sia, Nirvana. Gene is so crazy for ditching Zeppelin.
3: Yeah, I know. I don't like it. And you can call me crazy. I don't want to. I don't like it.
2: Ray texting in saying, good morning, Brian and Gene. This was a difficult one to pick, but I'll have to go with Zeppelin 2. Have a great hump day. Thank you, Ray. Cheryl texting in with a bunch of crying, laughing face emojis saying, poor Gene. I think I'll go with Alice in Chains.
3: I see.
2: Somebody else texting in saying Nirvana. Naomi said Motley Crue.
3: Yeah, I know. I figured there'd be a lot of that.
2: Bobby,
3: you know,
2: said, this is such a tough choice, but I would get rid of Zeppelin. I agree with Gene. This sucks.
3: It does suck.
2: Bobby, I hope you're not also having hot flashes like Gene is.
3: Oh, man, it got hot in here. Real hot in here.
2: Morning, Brian and Gene. This is Jesse. Look up the show, The Jay Renshaw Show, and does your wife say yeah like that?
3: Oh, here we go.
2: I don't know. She picked it up from some coworkers. I don't know. Dean texting in saying, easy, see a Motley Crue.
3: Yeah. If you would have picked Theater of Pain, I would have.
2: It's not.
3: But
2: it's
3: it was. I know, but that's what I'm saying. I would have been like, yeah, get out of here. Get.
2: And Stu texted in, said, the Gen Xer says Motley Crue goes away. This Gen Xer.
3: Of course. Yes, I understand. If they're not important to you, you could easily look at that and go, who cares? It's another 80s glam band.
2: You also have to think about their cultural impact, right? Because maybe it wasn't important to you, but it is an important album. Mark said, easy for me because I'm a big Nirvana fan, so never mind, never happened. He's not a big Nirvana fan.
3: Mm-hmm.
2: Here's my struggle with this one, right? Because I would easily just say Motley Crue, Shout at the Devil.
3: Be done with it.
2: Well, they have Girls, Girls, Girls. They have Dr. Mm-hmm. Feelgood.
3: They've got, Dr. Feelgood makes
2: those
3: up
2: albums
3: for it.
2: Are way better.
3: Makes up for it.
2: Way better than that one. Yes.
3: Mm.
2: They are. So I would easily say that. But then I have a problem. I'm sick of Nirvana. And their career was so short, right? Their albums, like Cobain died in 94, and they just stopped. That was it. They didn't bring in another person. They didn't,
3: That's because they went on to do the things that they
2: and
3: did.
2: Foo Fighters happened
3: and
2: all that.
3: Which is why you can't get rid of it. And it was such a culturally.
2: I get that, but
3: it's not.
2: So there's a part of me deep down inside that has just had enough. I don't need to hear it anymore. I'm good. I know it exists. It's fine. I understand its importance.
3: I know.
2: But I am so effing sick and tired of hearing Smells Like Teen Spirit.
3: I know.
2: And all of the songs off Nevermind or in You. I'm done with it, man. I'm done. And I loved it when it came out, right? We all did. It was this unbelievable cultural thing. But you can't get rid of Nevermind, can you?
3: No, you can't, because now you're saying it never. And that's. Like with Zeppelin, I don't want to get rid of it, right? Because it's all those great songs, but they have a giant catalog of
2: There's
3: great
2: no
3: songs.
2: There's no way I'm
3: right?
2: getting rid of Led Zeppelin 2. Because
3: no,
2: not
3: I know.
2: Only is it one of the greatest sophomore albums of all time, it's one
3: Probably
2: of the greatest albums of all
3: time. I know.
2: Hit after hit
3: but
2: after
3: with
2: hit
3: that,
2: after
3: but
2: hit.
3: But with going back to your point of such a small career and a flash in the pan and the cultural change and what it significant.
2: Right. Zeppelin had 13, 14 albums, right? So we had a large catalog.
3: If you get rid of Nirvana at that moment, at that album, at that time,
2: just
3: at that thing,
2: so
3: all
2: tired
3: of the
2: it,
3: things.
2: Dude.
3: No, I know. It does.
2: So
3: it's
2: sick
3: not about
2: of
3: how.
2: It. So
3: it,
2: sick of it. I
3: lasted
2: can't.
3: Over time. I don't think that's what's. It's about the,
2: yes.
3: what it's considered. What it can. What it did. Right. What that.
2: So I. Even though I am tired of hearing Nirvana, I'll suffer through it because of its cultural impact.
3: Right.
2: On the
3: I
2: world.
3: I agree with you because otherwise it wouldn't. I don't necessarily put that album on. Right. I wouldn't be driving
2: no,
3: across the country
2: to.
3: And
2: I
3: have it on.
2: I don't need to.
3: Anymore.
2: I can just turn into any radio station and it'll be on.
3: But it's one of the most iconic and historically
2: yes.
3: important
2: so
3: albums that you can debate whether it's still important to you or not. But at the time, it was them at their artistic best.
2: I feel like The only choices
3: and defined a generation,
2: right? Are either Dirt or Shout at the Devil.
3: Yeah, no, Dirt was hard for me because I could.
2: I just don't feel like Shout at the Devil's an important enough album to keep around, right? I can do without it.
3: I know. I get it.
2: Because as long as I've got Dr. Feelgood, I'm good.
3: It's because of when I was growing up. That's why. You know what I mean? That's what. That's why it means more to me than you.
2: So I'm gonna go Wednesday. I'm getting rid of Motley Crue's Shout at the Devil. Gene's getting rid of Led Zeppelin 2, one of the greatest albums of all time.
3: I'd had to. It's the game, and it's hot in here again.
2: By the way, Bobby
3: damn, it's
2: texted
3: hot.
2: In and said, no hot flashes so far this morning.
3: Good for you, Bobby. Go get him.
2: Benjamin just texted in and said, my misspent youth loved the Crew.
3: Yes.
2: But their later albums are better.
3: Yes. Dr. Feelgood.
2: This might be the understatement of the year. The Zeppelin album is okay, but they have better ones also.
3: They do have good ones. Lots of good ones.
2: Alice in Chains is way too good to pass up, as well as Nirvana. Sadly, Shout of the Devil's got to go. Tough one this Wednesday. Thank you, Benjamin. The Led Zeppelin album is okay.
3: It is. It's all right.
2: You know, that second album of theirs,
3: it'll
2: it's
3: do
2: all
3: fine.
2: Right.
3: They'll you know what? In a pinch, okay. It'll be okay.
2: The one with all the hits. Oh, man, it's all right.
3: You.
2: What is going on? Did you look into this Jay Renshaw show?
3: No, I'm going to, though.
2: All
3: Jay
2: right.
3: Renshaw.
2: I think that's what the guy said, right? Brandon texted and said, it's my birthday. Can we hear some Butcher Babies or Magnolia Park? We can probably do one of those. Thank you very much for all the response on One Gotta Go Wednesday. Trying to figure out which album, which sophomore album we're getting rid of forever. Gene goes with Led Zeppelin 2, and I'm choosing Motley Crue's Shout at the Devil. Not easy. No, certainly difficult, right? All albums I would have in my CDs I would have in my jacket, right? My CD jacket in my car. But for my money, Motley Crue, even though I am tired of hearing Nirvana. Very tired. Go to rockmornings.com if you want to weigh in, if you want to get in touch with us, all of our contact info there. We've got a lot to get to yet, including bad news, happy music, and is Wisconsin a fun state?
3: You asked me this earlier. I grew up here, born and raised, so I think so, yes. Right. I don't know what is the criteria, right? Well, I'm assuming it's things. How many of these fun things does it have?
2: We'll find out in a bit.
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3: My hypothetical question for you, Gene, this morning is...
4: Is this a horse-sized duck or 100 duck-sized horses?
3: Always take the smaller. Always go small. Never take large.
4: Like, you just kick them because they don't...
3: Yeah,
4: be,
3: I mean, like, how hard would it be to stomp on 100 ducks? It wouldn't be hard at all. I mean it would take a while. I would rather fight 100
4: small
3: duck-sized horses than one horse-sized duck. I think that's obvious, right? That's not my question, but I mean, we're veering off here.
4: Spin around.
3: Just like the gorilla.
4: Ninja.
3: Give me the gorilla.
4: No, you don't want the gorilla.
3: I don't
4: want
3: to fight him. I'm just saying in that fight against 100 men, give me the gorilla. It'll kill you. He's big and nasty and muscular. I mean, you got no chance.
4: But that's not your question.
3: No. My question is, if you could only order one appetizer for the rest of your life... And it has to be a legitimate appetizer. It can't just be like something that, I mean, like, it has to be featured on many, many menus, right? It can't just be some one-off that you saw in a restaurant somewhere that I don't know about. We're talking like, you know, you're going
4: like
3: to know
4: cheese curds.
3: You know it's an app when you hear it, right? Why would you order that and what would it be?
4: Well,
3: you can't have any other appetizers. They don't exist.
4: Sure.
3: Mozzarella sticks.
4: I love a lot of them, obviously, just like most people.
3: I would even include dips. Like, you know,
4: you would then? That's going to make it hard.
3: Well, like, if you go to, like, here's
4: a spinach artichoke dip with
3: some crackers or whatever.
4: See, then that takes it up to a whole different level, because then I'd probably...
3: That's technically not a meal. Now, granted, you could just eat some apps and tapas or whatever, and that would be enough.
4: Call it a good thing.
3: But in terms of, like, an entree coming out that's getting served, all that, I'm talking about something that you would eat usually as a snack or maybe as a little bite here, a little bite there, as opposed to an entire meal where there's, you know, there's supposed to be at least a well-represented balance
4: of
3: food.
4: Sure, right? sure. Well, that changes it because I might go with like a baked spinach artichoke heart dip, which I wouldn't have picked. Here's my original thought. Originally, when you asked me the question, traditional appetizers, when you're talking about mostly fried things, right?
3: Right.
4: I mean, that for the
3: pickle
4: most
3: chips,
4: part.
3: Mozzarella sticks,
4: that kind of
3: cheese
4: thing.
3: Curds, onion rings.
4: Kind of thing, right?
3: Yeah, I get it.
4: Not like a cheese plate, because if there was a cheese plate, I'd probably pick that, right? Like some sort of charcuterie board, because I do
3: like to try. I
4: would
3: even lump a charcuterie board in there as an appetizer.
4: I might take that, too, because I do like to try different cheeses, right? Like,
3: because
4: I really
3: a charcuterie board is not on the entree section, right?
4: No. Yes.
3: Where does it live?
4: I'd probably pick that, because you could have, because I do like different cheeses. I like to... We went when we were in Madison this past weekend. We went to the Fromagination or something, some cheese store up on the square where we got to try a bunch, brought home a different blue. We brought home a 17-year-old aged cheddar, got to try a state award-winning Gouda. You know what I mean? So I do like the cheeses. So if that's on there,
3: the variety of that. Well, and a charcuterie board, a well-done charcuterie board.
4: It's got little pickles.
3: Well,
4: you've usually got
3: olives. You've got some sort of pickle representation.
4: Yep.
3: You've got some meats.
4: Yep.
3: You got some cheeses. There might be some crackers. Might even be some grapes or something along those lines.
4: And I would argue that could be a meal.
3: Again, it could be, but it's not on the entree section of the menu, right?
4: So I guess I'm probably keeping that one. But back to my original point, I have made it a point to try to be kind of like you with onion rings a little bit. I've tried to be a connoisseur of deep fried mushrooms. I've tried to get them at different locations when we go places and it's on the menu to compare and contrast batters and how who has the best ones if they're, you know, like the just...
3: Well, they're always white button mushrooms, though, right? For the most part?
4: Nah, sometimes they're bella caps.
3: Sometimes
4: they're bella caps.
3: Occasionally you get a bella cap.
4: But you know what I'm saying? Because I don't love the ones that come pre-frozen, and it's just like...
3: Right, it's the crispy, breaded ones.
4: But if you can get one that's actually in a
3: house-breaded
4: batter and comes out piping hot...
3: You got to wait on it, though. You burn the crap out of your mouth.
4: Right, the roof, all of
3: it. Top, bottom, sides, the whole nine yards. We went somewhere once. It was a supper club. And they were as big as your fist.
4: That's what I'm talking about.
3: They were huge.
4: You had to cut them, right?
3: So they were obviously house-made. They were made in-house, right? Where they battered them themselves and then they deep-fried them as opposed to just opening up a a bag of freezer
4: I don't really
3: mushrooms
4: love
3: and you dump them in the fry.
4: Well, I mean, those suffice, but that's not what I'm looking for. I'm looking for, and I'll take suggestions, by the way. If you've had what you consider to be the best deep fried mushrooms, I'm all about the suggestions here. But besides that fact, thinking about it, I would probably take a charcuterie board just because I love cheese. Right? I love chai and cheeses, and if you could do that, and meats and crackers and breads, and maybe there's a little dip on there too.
3: A jalapeno spread with the cream cheese?
4: Yes, something like that, or a little red pepper. So I'd probably pick that, but I do want to have the world's best. I want to find the region's best deep fried mushrooms.
3: Wouldn't you also, even though you love the charcuterie, if it's the only app, you'd get sick of it?
4: Would I get sick of cheese? I'm not sure that I would.
3: I'm dying for some fried pickle chips that aren't on this thing. Those things are no longer there.
4: Well, could I still have French fries with a burger? Because that's a side dish. Then I'd be all right. I could figure it out. I could figure it out. I mean, I'd miss them, but it'd be fine. I could figure it out. But
3: Gene's going charcuterie board.
4: The cheese thing is a thing.
3: You can only have one appetizer for the rest of your life. What is it and why would you choose
4: it? But tell me where your deep fried mushroom favorite locations are.
3: Gene's going charcuterie board. And the reason why is the variety, which is actually cheese.
4: I had an Amish blue at this, and I ended up bringing some home.
3: What makes it Amish?
4: It was made by Amish cheesemakers.
3: Are you sure it was, or did they just put the word Amish on it?
4: No, I'm sure it was.
3: Did you go to their Amish farm and watch them make the blue cheese?
4: I did not. I bought it at a cheese shop, and they were very knowledgeable about
3: it. How do the Amish
4: cheese.
3: Even know about blue cheese? I mean, they're out there in the woods.
4: They know things, Brian.
3: I'm making jokes.
4: It's really good, though. If you like blue, I'll bring you in some tomorrow.
3: All right. Hypothetical Thursday. My question for Gene is, if you can only order one appetizer for the rest of your life, what is it and why did you choose that? Gene went with charcuterie board for the
4: give
3: variety.
4: Me the cheese and the variety, but I do want some mushrooms.
3: Got a text from Jazzy who said fried pickles and Chipotle ranch.
4: Oh, I do like the fried pickles.
3: Lori said Applebee's, the Bloomin' Shrimp. So there must be like breaded and deep fried.
4: I love shrimp too, but I could figure out a way to make that into pastas.
3: I don't go to Applebee's often enough to know what the Bloomin' Shrimp are, but Applebee's also doesn't do a Bloomin' Onion. That's Outback Steakhouse. So what's a Bloomin' Shrimp at Applebee's?
4: I'm guessing some sort of deep fried.
3: Got a text from Stu. He must be going in for some blood work today. He said, as a guy that's been fasting until lunchtime, this really isn't helping.
4: Sorry.
1: Not awesome, not great.
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17: Sunshine mixed with clouds at times today, with daytime highs approaching 81. Winds out of the south, 5 to 10 miles an hour. Partly cloudy skies again tonight. Lows dip down to about 64. Currently, it's 70 degrees.
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1: 8:15-ish on Thursdays, the one and only Office Cora joins us to talk about what she's up to this weekend in the 715. Office Cora, how are you doing?
2: I'm doing great. How are you guys doing?
1: We're doing well. Or is it raining in the 715? Because it's raining here in the 608.
2: It's not, but it's cloudy.
1: Yeah, we're getting rain right now. You might get some rain today. It looks like it's kind of in the forecast for this portion of the state.
3: Mm-hmm.
2: We need it. I love rain days, so I'm fine with that.
1: I'm going to take a hell of a nap after I get done with this show.
3: Hella.
1: Office Cora, each and every Thursday, joining us to tell us what she's up to in the 715 on the weekends. It's a long Labor Day weekend, Office Cora, so you probably have some big plans. What do you got going on up there? What are you and Trucker Paula doing?
2: I wish I was hanging with her. We could do a lot of deliveries. I guess I don't even know what she delivers.
4: Lot lizard.
2: But I am headed out of town on a mystery vacation, so I don't know where I'm going.
1: But you're doing scratcher? One of those? The back scratcher's taking you somewhere?
3: You got to pack a bag, but you don't know where you're going?
2: Yes.
1: Well, it was nice knowing you.
3: I love these.
2: I know. I can't wait.
1: Are you letting everybody know where your cell phone is and like how to are you implanting it like a tracking chip in your arm in case you get abducted or something?
3: She's going to be safe.
2: Yeah, he's a good guy. So yeah.
3: Did he give you any like something? Yes, take a fancy wear swimsuit, bring swimsuit, any of that kind of stuff?
2: Yes. Yes. So, like, I don't have to bring anything fancy, which is perfect because I don't like going out to fancy places.
3: Mm-hmm.
2: And, like, kind of hiking and biking.
3: More athletic is what, outdoorsy is what's happening.
2: Yes.
1: Sports it's bras and yes. bike shorts.
3: And flannels and all that. Yep. Love it. Bug spray.
2: I love it. I just can't even wait.
1: So, is this the entire weekend today, Friday through Monday, or what's the deal?
2: Yes.
1: Wow.
3: Yeah.
2: And then we have a little neighborhood Sundays on Monday ice cream party that we do every year in my neighborhood.
3: What's that mean?
1: Where you and your neighbors get together and have ice cream Sundays on a Monday, the Labor Day weekend?
2: Yes. It's like a little neighborhood party.
3: What do you bring to the table? Are you bringing...
2: Well, I am supposed to bring margaritas.
1: That doesn't sound like ice creams at all.
2: Well, most of the people just have ice cream. The children have ice cream.
1: Do all your people that live in your house with you come to this thing, or is it just for the other neighbors?
2: They definitely have. It's a highlight of the summer.
1: You know what I'm not doing in my neighborhood? After I told you all the crap that happens going on in my neighborhood, I'm not going to have ice cream with all these people.
3: Where does this take place? Like in the, you shut down the street?
2: No, just two doors down.
3: And someone hosts?
2: Yes.
3: Okay.
2: All right. Their driveway.
3: Mm-hmm. Mm-hmm.
1: A little driveway ice cream party and all the kids are welcome. And then Office Cora shows up to get the party started with a big jug of margaritas.
3: Oh,
1: big
3: some margs.
1: You making it in a 5-gallon bucket like a Wapatuli or what are you doing?
2: I could.
1: All right.
2: We do, it's pretty fun.
1: All right.
2: But if you're not doing any of that, there is the 45th annual Buckshot Run at Carson Park on Saturday.
3: Mm-hmm.
2: 45th annual. So it's kind of for the whole family. There's all different skill levels and costs $40.
1: When is that?
2: Or that is Saturday, 9 a.m. Or there is a roller derby. 17th annual Bruise-a-thon Saturday at Hobbs, 1:30 to 8 p.m. This is like a like all these mixed teams having like a kind of like a playoff game. You got the Shiners, the Maulers, the Thrashers, and the Contusions. I once almost accidentally joined a roller derby team.
1: How did you almost accidentally?
2: I really wanted to be I like the name. It was Cora the Crusher. You know, they have great names.
1: Cora the Crusher.
3: Mm-hmm.
1: I don't Cora think of you crusher. As a crusher, honestly. That feels like military intelligence. Mm-hmm. It feels like two things don't go together well. What do they call that? When lamb and tuna fish?
3: These things are not, they're not
1: Cora and
3: up.
1: Crushing.
3: Mm-hmm.
1: Now, I'm sure that somewhere deep inside of you have some sort of mean streak.
3: Excuse me, can I roller skate?
2: past you here. Can
1: you're
2: I
1: the,
2: get past
1: you're the old,
2: you?
1: Can I sneak right past yes. you, gal? Oh. That's who you are.
3: Yeah, that's not going to be good on the team.
2: No, I would be the one who would just be like, beep, beep. That'd be me.
1: Cora the beep beeper?
3: Mm-hmm.
1: Beep, beep,
3: mm-hmm.
1: Cora?
3: Mm-hmm.
2: Mm-hmm. Right. Oh, and it's the final Liney's Fridays, where they are releasing a brand new beer each week. It is the final, and it is going to be,
1: I know it was the Oktoberfest 2 weeks ago, because my wife and I were talking about it.
2: Mm-hmm, mm-hmm. Well, I think you just have to go,
1: and
2: they'll announce it there.
1: The final beer
2: spoiling it.
1: All right. Office Cora, very busy, going on a secret vacation with the back scratcher.
3: I love that. That's very cool. I give him props for that. I can't wait to hear about it. That's very nice.
1: Again, I think we won't be hearing from Cora ever again.
3: Of course we will.
1: Gene thinks there's going to be some sort of romantic interlude or something like that.
3: I think it's very sweet. What
1: is this, business or pleasure, this trip? What are we doing here?
3: This is
2: all pleasure.
3: Yeah. For sure.
2: What?
3: For sure. What?
2: Labor Day.
3: You got a hypothetical question for us?
2: Yes, I do.
1: All right.
2: If you had to replace handshakes with a completely different greeting, what would you choose?
3: Fist bumps.
2: And I thought of this because I used to work for the Eau Claire Police Department for a decade, and a lot of the officers have their signature handshake, greeting in their car. So it's like you meet someone, and some of them would be like one finger would stick up, So I tried to come up with one. And I did the finger guns, and then I realized, unlike in a marked car, shooting finger guns at people, that's not cool. So then I had to rethink that. And so then it just got on this whole thing where I was trying to come up with a signature wave. Still working on it.
1: Hold on, I'm waking up from my nap now that you're done with your story about your crappy life and finger guns.
3: Can I fist bump? Can we just do that? Then I'm doing that.
2: Fist bumps are good.
1: I'm going old school. I'm going 1980s Bash Brothers, Jose Canseco, Mark McGuire on the Oakland Athletics, the forearm smash.
3: The smash.
1: Yeah, but no, it's got to be a start. You can't. I don't know what you were doing, but that wasn't it.
3: That wasn't it.
1: The Bash Brothers. That was iconic.
3: Uh-huh.
1: Iconic.
3: Are you going in for the hug?
2: A forearm smash?
3: Cora, are you going in for the wrap around the hug?
2: No. Mm-mm.
3: No.
1: Back scratch? No. You going for a back scratch?
2: I think that should be the official greeting for people.
1: All right.
2: It feels so good. Yes.
1: All right.
2: That is what it's going to be. It's like we can make up

0: Gross.
1: Yeah, very weird. Okay. But I've seen it actually in the heat of the summer underneath the tent.
0: Public displays
1: at a rock music festival. Gross. I saw a lot of scratching going on. A lot of scratching.
2: You're right. I wouldn't want to do that with like random people.
1: Office Cora, my hypothetical for Gene was if you could only order one appetizer for the rest of your life, what would it be and why?
2: Ooh, easy. It would be the tots from Corton House. They're cheesy tots served with ranch. Now, it's not a tot covered in cheese. The cheese is incorporated inside the
1: tot.
2: So
1: it's like a tater keg. They make it into like a keg, right? And then they deep fry it, and so it's crispy and delicious. Yeah.
2: Mm-hmm.
1: All right.
2: They're so good.
1: All right.
2: Dipped in ranch.
3: Mm-hmm.
1: I got a text from my buddy, the Gunny. He said, how the F did she work for a PD?
3: Weren't you animal control?
2: She was animal control.
1: She wasn't out there arresting perps, okay? She wasn't chasing down people Kojak style.
3: She was getting dogs.
1: She was calling. She was getting phone calls about lost dogs and squirrels that fell out of trees, all right? Let's reel it in here. I work for the post office over here.
3: There's a police department.
1: PD.
3: Work
1: for
3: PD. PD.
1: Yeah. Stick them up.
3: Yeah. She did. She rode around in a closet.
1: Who loves you, baby?
3: Yes.
1: Yeah. Book them, Dano.
3: Wasn't any of
1: over
3: that.
1: Here running down perps in an alleyway. Like William Shatner and TJ Hooker. Get out of here.
2: No, I don't run. Not even after a dog.
1: Yeah. All right, Office Corps.
2: I generally was wearing clogs.
1: Have a really great long Labor Day weekend. I wish you the best of luck in the woods that you're going to get buried in. If you do make it back next week, we'll talk to you on Thursday.
2: Okay, and I'm wishing everyone a happy and safe Labor Day. Have fun, guys.
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8: It is, in fact, Labor Day weekend, Gene. It has finally arrived. We got today, we got tomorrow, we got Sunday, and we got Monday.
9: I do like that. The summer over part, I'm not a fan of.
8: I'm sick of the temps in the 90s, the upper 80s. Bring on fall, bring on winter, bring it on.
9: Summer is so awesome. So anyway, lots of people traveling. Is that what we're getting at? A three-day weekend? People are going to grandma's, they're going to the lake, they're going to
8: be a lot of that.
9: Going, enjoying themselves, doing something outdoors.
8: In a survey conducted just a couple of weeks ago, this is kind of crazy. Only 66% of Americans knew when Labor Day would be celebrated. Which is still more than it is less.
9: I think you know it's a Monday maybe at the end, but it does move kind of like the
8: beginning. Right, it's not on December 25th.
9: Yes.
8: Right, yeah. It's not Christmas where right. It's the same right. day right. every year. It's on a different day.
9: Well, it's early September on a Monday, and that's about where you go. That's what you know until you look at the calendar.
8: But only 2/3 of the country knew that Labor Day would be on Monday. This Monday. It's always, by the way, the first Monday in September, so that's the best way to know.
9: I know, but it's sometimes,
8: it's been that way for 132 years also, so I know you're trying to, like, stick up for your stupid brethren, the people that are dumb and don't know when things are, but...
9: Well, I don't know sometimes if it's which one it is.
8: It's the first Monday in September. It's the same every year. Always the first Monday in September.
9: Sometimes earlier, sometimes later.
8: So. Yeah, it could be the second, it could be the seventh, but it's, again, also always the first Monday in September.
9: I heard you the first time. Got it.
8: 4% of people don't think there would be a Labor Day in 26 at all. Didn't think there would be one. Like, we're skipping it this year, Gene. President Trump got rid of it. Is that what it is? 4% of people didn't think there would be a Labor Day.
9: Okay.
8: Also, Americans not quite sure what Labor Day means. 18% of people in a survey recently believe, or a survey that was taken recently, believe that it's meant to commemorate the founding of labor unions, while 9% thought it was the official start of autumn.
9: Okay. Those percentages don't surprise me that much. I mean,
8: 6% of people in this survey.
9: Some people think the earth is flat, Brian. So that they think that it was labor unions. That's pretty tight. I mean,
8: 6% of people believe it's meant to celebrate the signing of the Constitution.
9: Oh, okay, but now we're really...
8: 4% of people think that it's honoring the end of World War II.
9: Okay.
8: The good news is that 61% of people got it right, however, even though there are these smaller factions
9: American
8: of complete
9: workers.
8: Idiots. That Labor Day is to salute the contributions and achievements of American workers.
9: Us. It's our day.
8: Yeah.
9: That's why it's an important one.
8: Speaking of hardworking Americans, we put in more hours at work than people in most other countries.
9: Mm-hmm.
8: No big surprise there. We've heard of a lot of countries going to a 4-day work week, even though it's the same amount of hours, it's less days. The average in the U.S. is about 1,800 hours more than people in Canada, Australia, Japan, or the U.K., but less than people in Mexico, Chile, and Korea.
9: Hmm.
8: Which state works the hardest? It's not Michigan. They're dead last, by the way. Wisconsin and the most of the Midwest don't represent very well here. Annual study ranking all 50 states based on things like employment rates, hours worked, average commute, and how much free time...
9: Commute is screwing us. That's why.
8: And how much free time people have in general. The 10 hardest working states are South Dakota, followed by North Dakota.
9: Yeah, I figured some out west there states, with Wyoming kind of thing would be in there.
8: They're in there. Alaska.
9: Yep.
8: Hawaii.
9: Some of that's survival, I think. You know what I mean? Like, you're working...
8: When you work in a place where the travel industry is so prevalent, like Hawaii, where it's all, like... Look, I'm not saying that people don't live in Hawaii. I'm just saying that a lot of their industry there is probably based on...
9: Service industry.
8: Right. People working in hotels and stuff like that, and bars and restaurants. Wyoming, Nebraska, Texas, New Hampshire, Tennessee, and Georgia round out the top 10 hardest working states. Dead last is Michigan. I don't know what's going on there, but they don't want to do any work.
9: I doubt that.
8: Is it because the factory's closed? Is that what it is? Like, all got shipped to China? Oregon, New Jersey, Ohio, Nevada, Rhode Island, California, New York, West Virginia, Pennsylvania. Wisconsin comes in at 20th in terms of the hardest working states.
9: Huh.
8: Iowa's 18, Minnesota 25, Illinois 40th in terms of the hardest working states. But yeah, we are traveling. The majority of people in America are traveling to either Seattle, Orlando, Boston, Denver, or New York City. That's AAA releasing their annual info about who's going where and where they're going.
9: Those are some cheap airfare, usually, generally speaking, some of those places you mentioned.
8: Top domestic destinations for Labor Day, according to AAA, include Seattle, Orlando, Boston, Denver, New York City. Lovely this time of year, right? Weather-wise, usually. International, do people go international for Labor Day? It's usually like, maybe you get a good deal.
9: I guess. Obviously they do, or they wouldn't have statistics on it.
8: But. Rome, Vancouver, London, Dublin, and Paris are the top five when it comes to international destinations.
9: How about just up the road? Are we going a couple hours to grandma's house?
8: A lot of people are.
9: Cabin
8: and if you are, you want to watch out because gas obviously is a big problem. Weekend travelers facing the highest gas prices ever for this time of year. National average right now is $4.14, which is up 4 cents from last week. The national average has never been above $4 per gallon on Labor Day.
9: Labor Day.
8: Did you hear that?
9: Never been above it. Yeah.
8: According to AAA, the national average has never been above $4 per gallon on Labor Day. The previous Labor Day record was $3.82, which was back in September of 2012.
9: And my guess is the jam-packed roads will start at about 2 o'clock this afternoon. It'll be like the early afternoon to mid-afternoon when people will be hitting the road to head on out to wherever they're going.
8: Yeah, they clock out of work a couple hours early.
9: Get the RV packed.
8: Next thing you know, you're part of the rush.
9: Uh-huh. There'll be a lot of that.
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6: Brian and Gene on the phone with Brandon, the lead singer of Atreyu, who used to be the drummer, and I'm sure you're sick of talking about that at this point, right?
7: That's my favorite. It's actually my favorite. I'm glad you brought it up.
8: Yeah, right. Yeah, that's good.
6: Yeah, I wasn't really going to bring it up. I just bring it up in jest because I, you know, obviously it's been a number of months and years, and so there's no need to kind of rehash that, right?
7: You'd be surprised how many people just either still don't know or they don't know who I am in the first place, you know? So just let them know. Give them the facts.
6: Let's talk about the latest album, The End Is Not The End. Came out in April. My two favorite tracks on the album are Break Me and Glass Eater. What went into this album? It feels like a lot went into it for you guys.
7: For sure. I mean, we definitely took a very, I'll call it a free-spirited approach, you know? We just wanted to shake things up and kind of just make things interesting and see where it led us. So we wrote the record and a bunch of different places around the world. We wrote a bunch of it in Tokyo. We wrote a bunch of it on an island off the coast of Washington. And then kind of finished the record in LA with our producer. But we were just kind of traveling around and seeing what the environment gave us. And it turned out great. You know, I think we just took the governor off and that went for it and, ooh, you know, didn't hold anything back and it worked out.
6: So when you're traveling to that many places, are you taking in those influences with your writing or is it more about ideas that you've already got generated and you're just kind of expanding upon those?
7: I mean, everything we were doing was sort of, you know, from the hip, you know, like daily, just wake up and be like, kind of what's everyone got today? And, you know, the way we are is, you know, by 10 a.m. everyone's sitting around the table and everyone's got something that's popped into their head. And I wouldn't say like, you know, like the Tokyo songs don't sound like, you know, Tokyo, and you know, it's not, I wouldn't say that like the direct influences bled in, but I will say, especially for Tokyo, that place is just such sensory overload in like the best way possible that like it just opened like the floodgates of just ideas and creativity. So it was like every morning, like, we just kind of woke up buzzing, like, ready to go, you know? So that was definitely, for sure, what lent us. And, I mean, we, in Washington, it was, you know, on the water in this beautiful house. It's quiet and serene, and we ended up writing some, like, the heavier songs on the record there. So none of it makes sense, but it all came from somewhere.
8: You said take the governor off, which is obviously, you know, motors and cars and that kind of thing. Are you into motors and car? Are you a car head? Do you collect? Are you into, you know, making it go fast?
7: I'm the opposite of that. I drive a hybrid car. So I have big dreams of, like, it's funny, like my dream car is like a late 50s, you know, Chevy Nomad, but I want a brand new engine in it so it doesn't break down.
6: That's as a guy in a band who's probably had some stellar breakdowns in his career, I'm sure that's part of where that comes from.
7: I've had enough for us all.
6: I always like to ask that question of bands when we interview them because we actually got done speaking with the guys in Autumn Kings at Rockfest this summer, and then right after that they had a big massive breakdown and had to borrow some guy's vehicle to get to their next festival date. What's a memorable breakdown for you guys while on the road and maybe back in the day when you were in a van?
7: I mean, back in the day, we used to make stuff happen. We toured for an entire winter in the Northeast with no heat in our van. You know, just like having, like, you know, the person in shotgun, like, wiping the window off so we could see and just, like, bundled up in blankets. But since then, it's been pretty normal. I mean, even last year, we were on the Curse tour, and we broke down, like, outside of Minneapolis. And it was, like, 40 minutes outside of Minneapolis and ended up somehow getting, like, there wasn't any Ubers available, so we had to get, like, taxis to get to the venue. And then a tow truck came and towed our trailer. And then the bus got there later. We ended up having to cancel the next day, but we ended up somehow breaking down in the morning an hour outside of Minneapolis and still playing a show that night. So
6: that's impressive.
7: Figure it out.
6: Rock Mornings with Brian and Gene on the phone with Brandon Saller, frontman for Atreyu. New album came out in April. Obviously, we're excited to see you guys when you're coming to town with Nothing More in This Moment on the 17th, just 2 weeks from now. Have you played with either of these bands before? I'm assuming you have, right?
7: Of course, many, many times. We toured with In This Moment years back, like on like one of like the Mayhem festivals. And obviously, we've done a bunch of festivals and stuff with both bands. We've toured probably more with nothing more than any band that I've ever toured with, which is awesome.
8: Oh, that's great.
7: Those are our buds, so it'll be exciting to have a little hang, you know?
6: One thing you guys did recently that was new for the band was this performance at a Comic-Con or a NerdCon or whatever you want to call it.
7: Magic-Con, yeah.
6: There you go. I'm sorry, I'm not a magic guy. I don't play D&D or any of the good, but you guys are apparently, not all of you maybe, but several of you in the band are into this. Was it true that cards were falling from the ceiling?
7: Cards were being thrown from stage, and then there was actually magic being played in the pit during our show.
6: Is that the weirdest pit?
7: It was the wildest thing I've ever seen in the nerdiest way possible, which was awesome.
8: Yeah, that's gotta be. Like, there was tables set up and players, and they were playing while you were playing?
7: Not even tables. They were on the floor. Like, on the floor in the pit playing magic.
6: And were they using your mats, your custom mats that you guys had, or were they playing with
7: their own?
6: That's amazing. That's incredible.
7: Absolutely.
8: That's weird. That's wild.
7: Only our bass player plays, so like we're kind of all, kind of posers in this thing. But it was wild to see because it's like a new world that we've never been a part of, and it was crazy. It was in Amsterdam, and it was one of the wildest shows we've ever had in Amsterdam.
8: And people just made space for them,
6: that's what a pit's about. Yeah. That's what a pit's about. You've never been. Yeah.
8: Well, I mean, but to sit on the ground, right? Like. Yeah. Wow.
6: What is a Magic the Gathering nerd drink? Is it a Mountain Dew product of some sort, or is it a Monster? What kind of energy drink are they downing?
7: From what I saw, it was just anything they could get their hands on. they were there to rip.
6: Brandon, frontman for Atreyu, joining us on the phone for a brief chit-chat. AI and music, it's a big question, big topic of conversation now. How do you feel about using AI and music? Do you guys use it at all? Is it something that you dabble in, or is it something you're proficient with?
7: No, I mean, it's not. I think there's a world where, certain people can use that to have a tool. We don't. I mean, the way we write music is always in a studio with, a producer, and, there's no need for that. Like, we have five, kind of overflowing creative minds in the room, so there's never like a shortage of, ideas or lyrics or things like that. I think that, AI can be used for many great things and many useful things, but music is sort of one that it could probably step out of and everyone will be fine. Because at this point, you can kind of get it. Like,
6: Like,
7: if you've ever asked ChatGPT for certain things, the responses aren't always like human at all. So if you're using that to write lyrics and try to like put an emotion forward, usually then you can spot it when it ends up just sounding kind of askew,
6: Yeah, well, and especially in music like what you guys make, which is extremely emotional music. Now, if you're making pop country music right now, you could probably use AI and get away with it because it's all the same drivel.
7: For sure.
6: But if you're making music that has legitimate emotions and feelings inside of it, which is what you guys do, then yeah, you probably can't use ChatGPT.
7: I mean, at least for now, the one thing we have on AI and computers is they can't feel. So at least we have that for at least a little bit longer, hopefully.
6: Brandon, speaking of, ventures and different things that you've done, you just made a children's book. Tell me about that.
7: Yeah, I did a little while back. It kind of just came from my kids learning to read and trying to get them interested in doing so. So what better way to do that than write a book with, characters that have their names and just like making it something they can feel a part of. I wrote a book called Punk Rock Zoo. It's like about these like zoo animal kids, and they have to play the talent show at school, but they're worried about what people are going to think about them. And it's just kind of like pushes forward the idea of just like being yourself and like self-confidence and stuff like that, which is super important for kids. And, it worked, I went to their school and read it to their classes, and like their friends thought it was cool. So it definitely worked in like, helping them want to, be interested in reading. So it was awesome. Just like a really cool, random, new thing that I had never done before.
8: But yeah, that's really a cool venture. And also, I'm guessing if you're going to write, besides songs, if you're going to write a book, a children's book is less pressure than a novel or a biography of some sort.
7: For sure, except for my mouth and my ideas are not always for children. So I have some editing.
8: Yeah, a lot of editing, a lot of self-editing.
6: I can imagine. You didn't...
7: Yeah.
6: You didn't go with a tribe of asparagus kids who were worried about the smell of their pee?
7: I thought that was a great idea.
8: Already taken.
6: I did want to ask you, speaking of your kids, not to be weird, but I was watching a video on YouTube of you guys from the new album, and it I saw in the singing credits, I believe it was your daughters. Did I see that correctly? Are they on the album somewhere that I maybe missed?
7: It's a family affair. Any sort of like group vocals that you hear, like where it sounds like a whole bunch of people, is essentially our wives, us, and our kids.
6: That's cool.
7: Just so that it actually sounds like a group of people. So yeah, it's another fun thing too, like to just like be involved. And it's, you know, when you have that at the tip of your fingers, and it's like, how do we get it to sound like there's a group of different people?
8: Bring in our tribe.
7: We have all these different ages, and you know, it's cool.
6: Yeah, Treyu, Brandon Saller, frontman for the band, going to be here on the 17th at Copeland Park and Event Center as part of the Nothing More In This Moment show. And very excited to see you guys. Tickets available at CopelandEvents.com. I also love Anesthesia, by the way. I'm a big proponent. I just watched your interview, and I'm terrified of going to the dentist, and I wish they would just knock my ass out and fix everything and then wake me up. Dude, I always call it a free nap, because when I've had my colonoscopy, I've said, you know, look, I'm getting a free nap today. I get to get knocked out for about 15, 20 minutes. They're going to root around back there, and I won't even know what the hell happened.
7: And it's the best nap you'll ever have.
8: Yeah, need love that more guy. For traveling. You know what I mean?
6: Yeah,
8: like like a little airplane anesthesia, a little nappy nap.
6: A little something.
8: Well, we're looking forward to it. We've got like less than two weeks before you're in the Midwest. The leaves shouldn't be turning too much. It'll be beautiful weather-wise, and you won't get it that gorgeous fall colors that we have here, but it will be a good time of the year for an outdoor show, and we're really looking forward to it.
7: Us as well. We're always stoked to get out there.
6: Awesome, Brandon. Thank you so much for taking some time out of your day to talk to us. Appreciate that.
7: Appreciate it, man. Thanks for having me.
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14: Sunshine mixed with clouds at times today, with daytime highs approaching 81. Winds out of the south, 5 to 10 miles an hour. Partly cloudy skies again tonight. Lows dip down to about 64. Currently, it's 72 degrees.
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5: 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Then we have our butt biters. I'm going to pull on your ear. We're going to bite each other in the back of the leg. You know, we're going to bark a lot. Then we have our smalls. 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

0: 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I would be Puck, and it's nearly time, man. Only a couple more days. 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
5: 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I'm State Representative Steve Doyle. 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

you do what they told you. 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Now you do what they told you.

0: No Subo Wawas, that is the warning on 95.7 The Rock, that is Kerosene. I'm Puck, and I really, really want to see them live. And unfortunately, I did not win the lottery over the weekend, so that means I will not be seeing them live at least anytime soon. What I will be seeing soon is the show right here, next week already. It's coming up next Thursday, Ultra Rocks Part 2. Tickets, at least for the pit passes, are nearly gone, by the way, so if you wanted to be in the pit, you better act fast. There's only a few of them left, so get on top of that and go to the show. Thursday night, next Thursday night, not this Thursday, next Thursday the 17th, Copeland Park for Ultra Rocks Part 2. We've got Atreyu in this moment and nothing more. It's going to be awesome, man. So if you don't have your tickets yet, get them. 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

New music that rocks from Papa Roach and Humankind. It's See You in Hell on 95.7 The Rock. I'm Puck, and I don't see any reason why we can't do a 90s at 11, or at least a taste of it. 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

0: New music that rocks from Ninth Key. It's called Happy Feels Like on 95.7 The Rock. You can make all the park comparisons that you want, but it's just pretty damn good in my book. Speaking of, how about the pretty damn reckless in a couple of seconds, or just the pretty reckless? How about next? If you need something today, text me at 784-0957. I need, I don't know, some Advil or something. It's like, dude, I did some yard work yesterday. Actually, I did quite a bit of it, but I did some yard work, and everything in my body hurts right now. I didn't realize I had gotten that old, but apparently I'm that old. I need some ibuprofen. My toe hurts. Why does my toe hurt? I didn't kick anything, I guess, other than my own ass, but I mean, why does my toe hurt? Everything is sore. Old is dumb. Anyway, the Pretty Reckless coming next on 95.7 The Rock.
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0: 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It's AC/DC on 95.7 The Rock. I am Puck. 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In fact, I'm going to play you some Nothing More in just a couple of minutes, and then we will rock out with them in Copeland Park next Thursday night. 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

It's nothing more on 95.7 The Rock. Next Thursday night, Alter Rocks Part 2 in Copeland Park is going to be absolutely amazing. And if you want to be in the pit, there's still a couple of tickets left, but they are almost gone, so don't snooze on those. 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

Warrior from Atreyu on 95.7 The Rock next Thursday night in Copeland Park. And you know I couldn't have just left it at that. I mean, I got to get in this moment in too, because, dude, they're all three playing together, and it's all going to be togetherly awesome or something like that. 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

0: that you ever hated. Getting some love from the Biz Kit on 95.7 The Rock. Going to get you hooked up with some Bill Murray in just a couple of seconds. And then eventually it's going to be noon. Well, it's almost noon. So once it hits noon, then it'll be the 90s at noon for Marty's Flipside Pub and Grill. Might be a holiday, but that doesn't take the day off. Or at least I guess I don't. So let's do some 90s stuff together. Trevor wanted some Black Crowes. I got no name on this one, but I'm always down for some corn because, well, not only is it delicious, they're a fantastic band. Yeah, I know that was lame, but so am I. Anyway, the 90s at noon coming at least mostly next from Marty's Flipside Pub and Grill and 95.7 The Rock. And if you need something for it, text me at 608-784-0957.
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0: Faith No More from 1990. That's Falling to Pieces on 95.7 The Rock, a song that was pretty much universally beloved by fans, but not so much the band, or at least one band member in particular, didn't really care for it too much, and they almost never played it live, which was kind of unfortunate because we all think that song rocks. Anyway, 90s at noon from Artie's Flipside Pub and Grill. Some Ozzy Osbourne in a couple minutes. We'll get in the Psycho Circus, or just the Psycho Circus, for Joe. And anybody else need anything today? Go ahead and text me. I'll even give you a super high five and extra bonus points if you're working or something. Basically, if you want to hear a song, just text it to me. It's the 90s at noon from Artie's Flipside Pub and Grill and 95.7
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2: Soon I discovered that this rock thing was true. Jerry Lee Lewis was the devil. Jesus was an architect previous to his career as a prophet. 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

0: 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Here we
1: 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It's the 90s at noon from Artie's Flipside Pub and Grill. Still wish you had that beeper, don't you?
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0: Don't call them a one hit, although you could definitely call them a one album. Their debut album is spectacular still to this day. Their second one, Pack Up the Cats, is actually really damn good too. And when they delivered it, fans and critics loved it. Problem is people didn't buy it and the record label completely abandoned them. So down the tubes, they ended up going. That's Local H, and that's a brief piece of 90s history, I guess, for you. In the 90s at noon today from Artie's Flipside Pub and Grill, we'll go off to the Breeders and throw a cannonball, or at least a bowling ball like they have in the video. Some Rage Against the Machine, too. And anything else that you need for the 90s at noon? 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
5: 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Then we have our butt biters. I'm going to pull on your ear. We're going to bite each other in the back of the leg. You know, we're going to bark a lot. Then we have our smalls. 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

0: Cannonball. The Breeders on 95.7 The Rock. I'm Puck. Apparently I faux pawed. Thanks to Eric for texting in and let me know that was actually their second and third albums, talking about Local H earlier. I completely forgot about Ham Fisted, which was their debut record from 1995. So, oops, sorry. Anyway, 90s at noon from Artie's Flipside Pub and Grill. It's Rage Against the Machine on 95.7 The Rock.
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1: Hi, this is Anita. I love rock. I love rock and roll. Take care. Have a good day. 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

0: We all know Finster's down. It's 311 on 95.7 The Rock. We also all know that the 90s at noon from Marty's Flipside Pub and Grill is pretty close to being over for today. So I'll wrap it up here in just a couple of seconds. If you need something other than the 90s, or even if it's 90s, you can still text me, I guess. If you're needing some breakfast tomorrow to knock off the weekend, yeah, definitely get into Artie's Flipside Pub and Grill because they'll have breakfast ready for you tomorrow morning or even tomorrow for lunch or pretty much every day because breakfast is awesome. And don't forget about football either. College football was very interesting, should we say, over the last few days. Damn. If that's any indication on how football is going to go this year, it is going to be a long season. Hopefully the NFL will be a little cleaner, but probably not. But either way, the games will be on at Artie's Flipside Pub and Grill. And we'll wrap up the 90s at noon next on 95.7 The Rock.
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0: Mr. Keenan's been a busy boy, man. That is a perfect circle. That is starless. He just opened a new sushi restaurant, has been on the road all summer long with Tool, and then just got his hip replaced, and now he's going back on the road with Tool, and then on the road even longer with a perfect circle starting in November. You're going to need fat stacks to go to any of those shows, man, because, they start off in Argentina or something like that, so... Yeah, that's a lot of, that's like not me money. Some Evanescence in a couple minutes. If you need something, text me 784-0957. Also, don't forget about, the final giveaway for the 95 Days of Summer. I'll get you more details on that in a bit on 95.7
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0: New music, The Rocks from Blackstone Cherry. That is Deep on 95.7 The Rock. I be Puck. And, well, we got a party to throw this weekend and at least a motorcycle to give away this weekend. How about both? So let's do both. And if you still want to get in on it, you still can. As usual, two more chances to qualify and win at the final giveaway party this Saturday at Features in Holman. About 3 o'clock, we'll start getting people signed up again. If you didn't get qualified during the Rock Stops, no worries. You're not out of it yet. You just got to show up to Features on Saturday, 3 p.m. The bike will be given away shortly thereafter, and I'd really like to give it to you. Well, it's not me, but we'll. There. We'll use the royal we. How about that? Or whatever. 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

0: The beaches in Tennessee, it's new music that rocks from Cage the Elephant on 95.7 The Rock. Happy Puck. Hopefully you took advantage of a beach over the weekend. If not, you still got time, man, because, I mean, yeah, technically, I guess, what we officially call summer is kind of over, but temperature-wise, over the next couple weeks, still going to be pretty choice, so I wouldn't start busting out sweatshirts and snow pants just yet. I mean, hell, it's 80 right now, so go out and enjoy it as much as you can. Take advantage of the warmth. As long as we got it, man. Speaking of, I'm out of here because my holiday, at least, is over. At least my working portion is over. I have a couch calling my name at home. And then after 10 minutes, I'll probably have to go out and do some more yard work. So, yay, holiday. Bags is in next on 95.7 The Rock.
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Nirvana here on 95.7 The Rock. What's happening, dudes? My name is Bags, and a happy Memorial Day to y'all. We'll do some Rise Against here in a bit after the latest from Nickelback.

0: Dave here from Rise Against on 95.7 The Rock. The 95 days of summer officially over. That wrapped up last Tuesday. All that's left to do is give out the bike. Somebody going home with a 2026 Harley-Davidson Heritage Solo. The bike giveaway, of course, going to be this Saturday, September 12th. We're going to be at Features in Holman. Check-in starts at 3 for all of the people who have qualified. Here's the thing. The end of summer bash, we find two more qualifiers. So say you've been spending the entire summer chasing us around, trying to get qualified for that bike, and no dice, man. Andrew, but no dice, maybe some clay, but you didn't get qualified for the bike. Show up at the end of summer bash. You could make it happen for you there. And then you're just as qualified as the person who qualified at Rock Stop number one, because everybody's equal when those names go in the box and we start drawing. And we will find a home for the 2026 Harley-Davidson Heritage Solo. End of summer bash this Saturday, 3 o'clock at Features at Holman from 95.7 The Rock.
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1: 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So we have our loungers. That's the guy that sits at the corner of the bar and just watches everybody. Then we have our body slammers. I'm going to play, and we're going to jump, and we're going to jump on the futon and jump off the futon. Then we have our butt biters. I'm going to pull on your ear. We're going to bite each other in the back of the leg. You know, we're going to bark a lot. Then we have our smalls. That's our teenage adolescent group, where we are getting them ready to move over to bigs. Then we have our tinies. Our tinies are typically younger than our smalls. And then we have our teeny tinies, which is meant for under 15 pounds. It's allowing them to play with dogs that are of their appropriate size so they don't have to be intimidated by the big boys.
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is Foo Fighters with Window, their newest on 95.7 The Rock. We'll do some Autumn Kings here in a sec. Right now it's Silverchair with Tomorrow.

0: Autumn Kings with Gone, Gone, Gone on 95.7 The Rock. You know what else is gone, gone, gone? Sundays without NFL football. Yesterday was the last one of them for quite some time. So, ladies and gentlemen, we're back. I love football season. It's going to be an interesting one, to say the least. Obviously, I'm biased to our Green Bay Packers, but putting my bias aside for a bit, I don't know if there's a bad team in the NFC North. We're all good to some degree or another. Like, I think the Vikings are the team that probably has the most to figure out. I mean, that's pretty clear, but I think the tools are there for them to make a little bit of noise. We might have one of those seasons where, well, another one of those seasons where three NFC North teams are fighting for a playoff spot. Get you back to The Rock here in a bit with Offspring next.
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0: Everything Zen from Bush on 95.7 The Rock. Let's take a very quick look at that weather forecast. Tonight, cloudy on the overnight. Chance for showers and thunderstorms as well. Should drop to a low near 66. Tomorrow, a chance we see some thunderstorms with a high of 79. And then Wednesday, sunny and 82. 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

was great starting the year with Chevelle. We saw them at Riverfront Revolt in January at the La Crosse Center. That is their marquee song, Send the Pain Below, on 95.7 The Rock. What up, dudes? Bags is my name. In just a little bit, we'll do our 60-second scoop, just as we do every weekday at 3:15. Just because it's a holiday doesn't mean that changes for me. So that comes up after System of a Down. By the way, the 60-second scoop today is going to pertain to Godsmack and things a-brewing with them. So if you're a Godsmack fan, you're going to want to listen up here in a little bit. Right now, it's The Warning with Kerosene.

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1: In a recent interview, Godsmack frontman Sully Erna has confirmed that there are plans for him and his bandmates to work on new music as a follow-up to 2023's Lighting Up the Sky album. That album in 2023, by the way, was supposed to be the final album of Godsmack before they retired from doing new music and just performing off of the catalog that they have. However, then Tony Rombola and Shannon Larkin left the band, and that sort of opened up new possibilities, which Sully seems to be taking full advantage of now with a full crew that wants to continue to write new albums. So it looks like we're going to get new stuff from them next year.
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Fozzy's latest called I Know Evil on 95.7 The Rock. I also know evil. My wife picks it up from school every weekday at 3:15. We'll do some Shine Down here in a bit. I love my kids, I promise. Right now, it's Five Finger Death Punch.

0: Shine Down with Young Again on 95.7 The Rock. Did our 60-second scoop, just like we do every day at 3:15, that pertained to Godsmack. In case you missed that, by the way, Godsmack, after saying that they were going to be done writing new music, that was like a year and a half, 2 years ago. Yeah, they're going to put out a new album in 2027. We will, of course, be seeing them soon. Godsmack and Dorothy, going to be part of the Ultra Rocks concert series. This one going to be at the La Crosse Center Friday, October 16th. 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We'll get a quick look at that pub crawler here in a sec, and then back in with Sublime coming up next.
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0: 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Let's get a quick look at that weather forecast. Tonight, cloudy on the overnight. Chance for showers and thunderstorms as well, dropping to a low near 63. Tomorrow, looks like thunderstorms in 79, and then Wednesday, sunny in 82. 420 hit of the day brought to you by Happy Days Farm, coming up at a time I'm sure you can figure out. Before we get there, I'll drop in some hailstorm next.
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and Flo from Pearl Jam on 95.7 The Rock. My name is Bags. I'll drop in some Chili Peppers here in a bit. After P. Roach and Humankind, here's See You in Hell.

0: Chili Peppers on 95.7 The Rock. So Packers and Vikings will open up the season together at U.S. Bank Stadium. That game coming up on Sunday. And if you've already got a ticket to that game, let us do the driving for you. As a matter of fact, quite a few bus trips on the list today for some NFL games. So again, if you have a ticket to Sunday's game for the Packers-Vikings, go to wiscotrips.com. 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We'll do the driving for you. 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Greta Van Fleet before that, and that's in 3 on The Rock.
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It's that time, even on a holiday. 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As for the hit of the day, before I give you the song, I want to talk about screamers in rock and metal. If I were to ask you, who were some of the best? What names would you give me? I think I'd probably put Randy Blythe in that mix. Corey Taylor's got a good one. Howard Jones from Killswitch Engage, for sure. If you like the real hard stuff, Danny Filth's got a good one, too. I need to put Chester Bennington on that list as well. And this song right here has his famous 17-second scream. If you're a big Linkin Park fan, you know it can only be one song. It's Given Up, your 420 hit of the day from Happy Days Farm on 95.7 The Rock.

0: Breaking Ben with Something Wicked on 95.7 The Rock. We'll take a very quick look at our pub crawler here in a sec. Then I'll dump in some STP coming up next.
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TP on 95.7 The Rock. Right now, throwing down a fella that I really enjoyed seeing at Rockfest. We actually saw him here in town a couple of years ago for a show at Copeland Park. It was nice seeing him on the big stage of Rockfest on a very, very hot day that he himself admits that he almost passed out during part of his performance. And if you've ever seen the way this fella performs, he's pretty energetic, and you jump around like that on a freaking hot day like it was the Friday show of Rockfest. I believe every second of him. Person I'm talking about, by the way, it's Des Rocks. Here's When the Love Is Gone on 95.7 The Rock.

0: 95.7 The Rock. Let's take a quick look at that weather forecast. Tonight, cloudy on the overnight with a chance for showers and thunderstorms, dropping to a low near 66. Tomorrow, thunderstorms in 79, and then Wednesday looking sunny in 82. 5 o'clock road rage on the way. Before I get there, I'll drop in some turnstile next.
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0: kicking off the 5 o'clock road rage with a perfect circle. That's Starless on 95.7 The Rock. What up, dudes? My name is Bags, here for the 5 o'clock road rage. And, well, normally, this is where I would say I'm driving your grumpy asses home from work. But a bunch of you don't work today, so that's not the case. Although, I wouldn't say you're grumpy, maybe slightly annoyed because now I just made you realize that you will be going back to work tomorrow. And sorry, I didn't do it. I'm not the one making you punch in. Don't shoot the messenger. We'll do some Beartooth in a bit. Right now, it's Offspring.
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95.7 The Rock know that the right lane is for slow vehicles. The car in front of you, on the other hand, does not. It's the Road Rage, 95.7

New rock from Royal Blood. Damn, it's a banger, too. That song called 10 Over 10 on 95.7 The Rock. So the Badgers started their regular season over the weekend, yesterday, actually. And you guys saw the game. We'll talk about it after P. Roach. Right now, it's Motley Crue.

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0: P. Roach with Wake Up Calling on 95.7 The Rock. My name is Bags. Badger football started over the weekend. As a matter of fact, yesterday in that game against Notre Dame, which we lost 41-13. There was a moment in that game, blink and you would have missed it, where I actually thought, hey, maybe we have a little bit of a chance, because we were winning 3-0 throughout like the first part of the first quarter. Again, blink and you'd have missed it, because that changed very, very quickly and they whooped our asses. I gotta say, that went better than expected, though. And that line right there should show you all the confidence I have in our Badgers this year, or more importantly, lack thereof. I just said about a game that we lost 41-13, that went better than I expected. There's a real part of me that thinks that this year might end with the only W the Badgers have being the one that's on their helmet.
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Crying Fire is the latest from Avatar on 95.7 The Rock. Autumn King's here in a sec. Right now, 5 o'clock road rage continues with GNR.

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0: Autumn Kings with Gone, Gone, Gone on 95.7 The Rock. Let's take a quick look at that weather forecast. Tonight, cloudy for the overnight, down to a low near 66. Might see some showers and thunderstorms as well. Tomorrow, thunderstorms with a high of 79. Wednesday, sunny and 82. So, yeah. Welcome to, this is a weird-ass September. I guess we've been getting some hot ones as of late, so maybe this isn't that surprising. Anyway, 5 o'clock road rage wrapping up here in a bit with Cage the Elephant next.
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3: Hi, I'm State Representative Steve Doyle. Well, the state budget surplus is now up to $3 billion. 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The state assembly adjourned for the year in February. That's right, they told us to go home after only 2 months. 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So now we're done? Did you get sticker shock last time you bought groceries? 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Tears when you got your electric bill? 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So far, nothing. $500 won't solve all of our affordability problems, but it would help a lot more in your pocket than in the state's bank account. This message has been paid for by the friends of Steve Doyle, because I'm willing to drive back to Madison tomorrow to return your money.
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There's Nickelback with Rattle the Cage on 95.7 The Rock. John 5 joining them for that track. My name is Bags. I'm going to hang with you all for one more hour before I turn you over to Lou Brutus and Hard Drive XL, brought to you by Smokes for Less at 7. Story of the year here in a bit after Green Day.

0: story of the year with gasoline on 95.7 The Rock. Of course, we know Packers start their season on Sunday against the Vikings, but the NFL regular season starts on the 9th. Just a couple of days away from us being back to my favorite sport. I'm so happy. But that means Pigskin Picks is back as well. So if you want to win some goodies by picking the winners of the NFL football games and being better at that than anybody else, get to 957therock.com or the app and play some Pigskin Picks. 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AC/DC, in case you're not familiar with my weirdness. TNT is next.
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Right now, something new from someone, I was going to call him old. He's not old, he's seasoned. New rock from Tony Iommi. The song called World Alone.

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0: Nice to hear new rock from Wage War. That song called Blindfold on 95.7 The Rock. And that's about where I leave you guys. Hope you had a good Labor Day weekend. I had a pretty all right one. It was uneventful for the most part, which is exactly how I like it. Anyways, take a quick look at that weather forecast. Tonight looking cloudy on the overnight. Chance to bring some thunderstorms with that. Should drop to a low of 66. Tomorrow, thunderstorms in 79, and then Wednesday looking sunny in 82. 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Before I skedaddle, I shall leave you with P. Roach. Why did I say it like that? P. Roach? P. Roach. That's what I meant to say. Dude, it's a holiday. Nobody's brain's working perfectly. Not even mine. So don't give me any crap. And this is the Sundayest Monday ever. Anyway, I'm out of here. Kill the Noise is next on The Rock. I'll catch y'all tomorrow.
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